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Good evening and welcome to the Metal Storm here on 88.1 WBGU here in Bowling Green, Ohio. My name is Jimmy, and we will be here tonight bringing you the metal and finish up that set there with somewhat new music from Maul off of their In the Jaws of Bereavement CD with the Unbridled Delusion. Those guys are going to be around here coming up in July. I'm going to be in Columbus on 7-7 at the Ace Cup, and then in Cleveland on 7-8 at No Class. So if you get a chance, you should check them out because they are really cool live. Also heard music from out of Cincinnati with Church doing Soil of the Witch from Christ Slave. Grave Hill with Decibel Ritual from Rites of the Pentagram. Also title track from Deicide with Once Upon the Cross. Entombed with the title track from Wolverine Blues. And of course Slayer there at the top, kicking everything off with Angel of Death from Rain and Blood. Here on your first choice for metal in Northwest Ohio, WBGU 88.1 FM. And speaking of Slayer, of course they're out on their little 40th anniversary Rain and Blood tour. And they're going to be, if you don't mind making a road trip, in Minneapolis at Shakopee Mystic Lake Amphitheater on September the 4th. Also in Pryor, Oklahoma on September the 6th for the Rocklahoma Festival. October the 28th, if you feel like going down south, they're going to be in Mexico City at the Palalanco de los Deportes. I think that's about as close as it's going to get. Also on October the 24th in Fort Worth, part of the Sick New World Festival. October the 13th in Los Angeles at the Kia Forum. November the 14th back in Los Angeles at the Kia Forum. And then they're going to head down south once again to Bogota, Colombia on December the 5th. Holiday trip to Colombia to see Slayer on December the 5th in Bogota. Also, Santiago, Chile on December the 10th. And December the 14th in Buenos Aires, Argentina. That's at the Movie Star Arena. And December the 17th, Sao Paulo, Brazil. And if you would go to that show in Sao Paulo, you can go to the mall and see all the metal stores that they have at the mall in Sao Paulo. So if you feel like making a trip to see Slayer, there's your opportunity. As I said, here till midnight, so give me a call, 419-372-8810. We're just going to get right back to it. Here's some stuff coming up. I'm going to get my sheet from Morpheus Descent. They are going to be part of the Ohio Death Fest on Friday, July the 31st in Lakewood at the Mercury Music Lounge. Lots of bands on that bill. Pyrexia, Brodequin, Exploding Zombies, Eternal Suffering, Limb Splitter, Malignancy, Meat Hook, Morpheus Descends, Regurgitation, Rotervor, Scattered Remnants, also Too Violently Vomit, and not to be forgotten or left out, Vol Nefkis will also be there too. That is part of the Ohio Death Fest 2026 at the Mercury Music Lounge in Lakewood, Ohio on Friday, July 31st. All right, let's get to it then. This is off of Morpheus Descends, The Chronicle of the Shadowed One. This is Sign of Gehenna.

0: 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This is Christina Ricci with RAIN, reminding you it's never your fault.
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from the depths here on 881 WBGU off of the, that's actually off their Elysium CD with Separation. Those guys are going to be part of the Dead by Dog Fest that's coming up in Cleveland. I got to turn my, there we go. Turn my mic or my headphones up there so I could hear myself. I'm having some technical difficulties up here. Trying to get the YouTube to work to play some stuff off the YouTube, and it's just not working. So I don't know what's wrong with it, but I can't get it to work. So anyway, we just finished up that set there with From the Depths off of Elysium with Separation, and they're going to be part of the big Dead by Dog Fest in Lakewood at the Mercury Music Lounge on August the 1st. Also in there, Marduk doing A Conspiracy with Satan, which is a tribute to Bathory. Hate Eternal did Spiritual Holocaust from Conquering the Throne. Malignancy with the title track from their Ignorance is Bliss demo. Also, Pyrexia with Closure from Cruelty Beyond Submission. And Morpheus descends off of the Chronicles of the Shadowed Ones with Signs of Gehenna here on your first choice for metal in Northwest Ohio, WBGU 88.1 FM. And Bowling Green weather currently outside of West Hall, we are looking at 75 degrees under. It's not so much sunny skies now because it's 9 o'clock. And that would be the correct mental storm time, 9 o'clock. And tonight we're looking at a low of 608. Ooh, 57 degrees. And looking ahead to the rest of your week, we have Thursday hot and sunny with 86 and a high and a low of 64. Friday, more sun and a high of 88 and a low of 66. Saturday, 60% chance of rain with a high of 83 and a low of 62. And Sunday, more sun under partly cloudy skies with a high of 82 and a low of 62. And as I said, you are listening to the Meltstorm here on 881 WBGU. And we're trying to figure out some of these technical difficulties up here so we can try and use this YouTube thing so I can play some stuff. But I'm going to work on that. But what we're going to do here is we're going to switch a disc real quick. So hang on. All right, there we go. Okay, this comes off of the Nightfall Records Metal Fest compilation. This is Sarcophagus doing The Dark Lord of Impurity.

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1: This is called No Quarter.

classic Zeppelin here on 881 WGGU. Mental Storm off of this song Remains the Same with No Quarter. Also, in that set, we heard Disembowelment doing Your Prophetic Throne of Ivory. And that comes off of Transcendent into the Peripheral. And we also heard new music from Dark Throne in there off of their new Prehistoric Metal with They Found One of My Graves. Also, Kravator doing Faces Under the Ice from the Morbid One compilation. Also, Sarcophagus doing The Dark Lord of Impurity. That comes from the Metal Fest compilation. And From the Depths there at the beginning, or somewhere around that beginning, because we were having issues with this computer trying to get the YouTube to work, to try to play some other stuff on YouTube that I can't get it to work. So I'll have to wait until next week and get the pros in here to figure out why I can't get it to work, because I can't get it to work. And we heard from the Depths doing Separation from their Elysium CD. And those guys are part of the Dead by Dogfest in Cleveland on August the 1st. Actually, it's in Lakewood at the Mercury Music Lounge. Also on that bill that day will be Sam Biles and Friends, Flesh Parade, Eat the Decay, Morden Red, From the Depths, of course, and Lord Humongous. That show kicks off at 2 o'clock on Saturday, August the 1st. And that is an all-ages show, too. So, see, I thought that show was Sunday. I guess I was wrong about that. But this is Saturday, August the 1st. So, Saturday, August 1st, Dead by Dogfest in Lakewood at the Mercury Music Lounge with Sam Bile and Friends, Flesh Parade, Eat the Decay, Morden Red, From the Depths, and Lord Humongous. And, of course, you're listening to the Metal Storm here on WBGU 88.1 FM. My name is Jimmy. I'll be here until midnight, so you can give me a call, 419-372-8810. And we're just going to get right back to it. Here's some stuff. This comes from the debut from Worm. They have a new record out. But we're going to go back a little bit and play some stuff from their debut. This comes off their Forever Glade CD, and they're going to be in Cleveland next Sunday on the 14th at the Grog Shop. This is Cloaked in Night Winds.

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Pratt here on 88.1 WBGU off of the Social Grace release with A Human Offense. Also, Impetigo doing Red Wigglers from the Morbid One compilation, and music from Worm from their Forever Glade release with Cloaked in Night Winds. And those guys are going to be in Cleveland next Sunday on the 14th at the Grog Shop. So if you get a chance, you should check that show out. And of course, they do have a new record out, Necropalace. But I thought we'd go back and check out the very beginning, because they're a little bit different now. They're a little bit more Cradle of Filthy, Dimmy Borgir-ish, compared to like the earlier stuff where they were just a little bit more atmospheric death metal. So still cool no matter what. And of course, you're listening to the Metal Storm here on WBGU 88.1 FM. My name is Jimmy, here until midnight tonight. So give me a call, 419-372-8810. And speaking of shows, there's going to be a show in Toledo on the 20th at the Ottawa Tavern. That would be the Toledo Death Fest. And that show kicks off at 1:30 on the 20th. And the Convalescents will be handling, well, I'm assuming they're handling the headlining duties for that show. Pyrexia also on that bill. Bonginator, Fight From Within, Casket Robbery, See You Next Tuesday, Autumn Lies Buried, Carrion Veil, Squid Hammer, Filth Spewer, Cephalic, Let It Rot. They got Hostiles on this list, but I thought I saw where they're not playing. But Whispers from the Parasiscus is playing instead of them. Also, Death Hex, Screwed Ends, and Necrofade. All there at the Ottawa Tavern on June the 20th. That's down there on Adam Street in Toledo. So get out and check it out, because it should be really cool, and hopefully it don't rain. But I do believe this show is rain or shine, if I remember correctly. Let's see if it says that. I thought I read where they said that it was rain or shine. It does not say that, but I thought I read that somewhere where it was rain or shine. So get out, do your part, support metal. Toledo Death Fest, Iowa Tavern, June the 20th at 1:30 there on Adam Street in Toledo. So do your part, get out there and support. All right, what do we got coming up? We have some new music from out of England. This is Pupil Slicer, I should say. This is the title track from their new CD, Fleshwork.

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aborted here on 88.1 WBG Metal Storm off the Coronary Reconstruction CD with From a Tepid Whiff. Also, the title track from Dismember's Massive Killing Capacity. Right after that, Impaled with Gutless from Death After Life. Vomitory with Forever Damned from Opus Mortis number 8. Also in that set, we heard Gutted doing Cold in the Coffin from Bleed for Us to Live, and Pupil Slicer there at the top with the title track from their current Fleshwork, right here on your first choice for metal in Northwest Ohio, WBGU 8.1 FM. My name is Jimmy, here for another hour and a half, so you can call me at 419-372-8810 for any requests tonight. And Bowling Green weather, currently outside of the cooling center, we're looking at 70 degrees. And tonight, we're going to have a low of, I had it right down here. What did I do with it? There it is, 57 degrees. And looking ahead to your forecast for the weekend, Thursday, 86, and which would be tomorrow, 86 and sunny, and a low of 64. Friday for the start of your weekend, sunny and a high of 88 and a low of 66. Saturday, 60% chance of rain with a high of 83 and low of 62. Sunday, rounding out your weekend, partly sunny skies with a high of 82 and a low of 62. As I said, here until midnight, so give me a call, 419-372-8810. We're just going to get right back to it because that's what we do here at the Metal Storm. We like to bring the metal, so we're going to get right back to it and bring you the metal. And we got coming up some music from out of Toledo with Mutilatred, and they're going to be doing some shows here locally on July the 25th at the Pale Horse, which is the horror theme bar downtown there in Toledo, and on August the 16th, I should say, at the Switchboard, which is the bar that is like connected to the Culture Class record store. So they're coming up here in July and August, and we're going to take a listen to Waste of the Mind.

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Monster Call here on 88.1 WBGU Metal Storm off of the On Your Knees, or On Your Feet, or On Your Knees release with ME262, one of the greatest lines in all of rock and roll history, Heavy Metal Fruit. Also heard in that set, Clutch doing Cross-Eyed Mary from this Jethro Tull's classic off of Aqualon. That comes from Sucking the 70s compilation. Title track from Alice Cooper's Muscle of Love. Also Sweet in there doing AC/DC from Desolation Boulevard. Supplic doing the Rush classic Working Man. That also comes from the Sucking the 70s comp. Montrose with Rock Candy from their self-titled debut. Also, Dixie Witch with the Skinner classic On the Hunt. That also comes from the Sucking the 70s comp. Deep Purple with Rat Bat Blues from Who Do We Think We Are. Sabbath with Sweet Leaf off of Masters of Reality. And Castle Rat there at the top with the Unicorn from the Beastery. And they're going to be in Detroit in October on the 16th. At the Majestic Theater. So they're out on their big headlining tour after their big extravaganza with Amon Amarth and Deathlok, and now they're going out on their own in the fall for like a cross-country tour. So they're going to be everywhere. So if you get a chance, check them out because they're a lot of fun live. So Castle Rat in Detroit on October the 16th at the Majestic Theater. All right, that pretty much does it for me. I will be back on this next Wednesday, 8 o'clock. So until that time, take care, be cool, horns up, stay brutal.

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5: 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Presenting the colors tonight is the Joint Color Guard team of the Bernie Police and Fire Department. Tonight's presentation of the National Anthem is being performed by 3-time Grammy Award winning artist, Tori Kelly.

0: Well, there you go. I thought Tori Kelly knocked it out of the park last night as she sang the national anthem for Game 1 of the NBA Finals 2026. And the New York Knicks knocked it out of the park as well. A back-and-forth affair. The Knicks pulling away late. We'll talk about that when we get to our sports cast at the bottom of the hour, 6:30 and again 8:30. But always pause and honor all those who have served, are serving, or will serve our nation every Monday through Friday as we get up and get going on another broadcast day here on The Morning Show. Good morning. Clint Corp, we're nestled inside the Dave Horger Media Production Studio, the Michael and Sarah Colleen Center. It's the home of the School of Media and Communication, The Morning Show, airing here in the county at 88.1 FM and streaming bgfalconmedia.com and bgchamber.net. A little warmer than yesterday at this time. We're 56, 57 or so here in Northwest Ohio. Gives us a head start at a warm day today. Some would call it hot, 85 for a daytime high under sunshine and blue skies and light winds out of the southwest at 5 to 10 miles an hour. Overnight low tonight, again, a little warmer, 63 degrees, which means tomorrow is going to be a little warmer than today. Just a couple degrees warmer, thank goodness, with temperatures on Friday into the upper 80s and partly cloudy skies. Still chances of those showers moving into Northwest Ohio for Friday night, Saturday, and Saturday night. We're going to need that for sure, but at this point, 90% chance of some rain at some point. It's going to stay warm, though. Temperatures will remain in the 80s all the way through the weekend. We get some cloudy skies and maybe some rain on Saturday night, but Sunday, 84, Monday, 86, Tuesday, 89, the list goes on and on. Hello, summertime. So much for spring. 56 right now at the Weather Center. It's pretty dry as well. Humidity levels all the way down to 62%. There is no breeze this morning either. Nice start to your day. On these days, you want to get up early, right? Get out and enjoy the birds singing, the sun rising, and the cooler temperatures. I can do with 56. That's nice. 85 expected high. The latest forecast from Ryan Weekman, by the way, coming up in just a bit. Stay tuned for that. He's got a forecast just sent in to us in the last 15 minutes or so, and we'll get around to that here in just a minute. Got a busy program for you today for a Thursday, the 11th day of May of 2026. Some of our regular guests will be joining us, as always. We'll get an update on horticulture news from Craig Everett at the USU Extension Office. And the boys will be joining us, Tim Emmerich and Artie Gagner. The Tim and Artie Show will be happening around 7:40 or so, and topic of discussion number one, I'm sure this morning, is going to be the reopening of Easy Street Cafe this past Monday. Tammy and I stopped out there on Tuesday, and I got to tell you, not just saying this because they're underwriters or good friends, but also the food was outstanding. Always is at Easy Street. We missed it so much. Maybe it was absence made the heart grow fonder. I'm not sure. But oh my goodness, the French onion soup was off the hook. It always is, but even more so this time. The onion rings, top-notch. 5 out of 5 stars for sure on that. Chicken we had, it was just great. The service was good, of course. Didn't really know any of the servers, got to be honest with you, but I'm sure some of the regulars have been carried over, as Artie told us. They were paying them even during their downtime to make sure they could keep them for whenever they got the facility back open again after that fire back in January. So at any rate, we'll talk about that when the boys join us later on this morning in the 8 o'clock hour every Thursday. We get an opportunity to catch up with our friends at the Wood County Health Department. And this morning, Tyler Briggs returns to the Dave Horger Media Production Studio. Tyler is going to be joining us to talk about a new program that they're launching Friday, tomorrow. The health department, this month is Responsible Fatherhood Month, and Tyler and Caitlin Majewski are going to be working on a community-wide passport program lasting throughout the month of June, with a celebration event scheduled at the end of the month. Of course, we've got Father's Day coming up, I think, sometime this month as well. Caitlin said they're very excited to share all the good news coming from that. Tyler and I will have that conversation around 8:15 or so this morning. Special guest in the 7 o'clock newscast as well this morning is going to be none other than the Honorable Mayor of the Village of Portage. We'll talk with Mark Wolford a bit later on this morning. 7 o'clock news. Mark will be joining us, and I'll tell you why when we get into our newscast this morning. Some great news for our friends down the road there in the Village of Portage. We told you a little bit about it yesterday from that CDBG grant funding that was awarded from the Wood County Planning Commission meeting. We'll get into that in a minute as well, but they've got more good news as well. So we asked Mark if he'd join us this morning as part of our 7 o'clock newscast. So that's coming up in just a bit, too. Your phone calls, birthdays, anniversaries, a lot of great music as well. We'll keep the computer running this morning and bring you 3 hours of local and regional news, weather and sports, and much, much more here on The Morning Show. Right now, once again, thank you to the Wood County Veterans Service Office. Very, very much appreciate the opportunity to work alongside Zach and the team there. Don't forget now that Wood County is going to be hosting the America 250 Block Party at Courthouse Square Tuesday, June 16th is the date. Mark it down. They're offering a variety of different opportunities for you to come out and celebrate alongside your fellow citizens here. A community-wide event from 4 to 8 that night, celebrating the 250th anniversary of the Declaration of Independence. 4 to 8 o'clock at night, as mentioned. Guided tours of historic Wood County Courthouse. Got to get a reservation for those. Call 419-354-9210 if you want to have a guided tour of the historic and beautiful Wood County Courthouse. They'll be guided. You will be guided, as I have been before, on that tour by our Wood County Sheriff, Mark Vosselician, Wood County Auditor, Mike Siberson, or Wood County Common Pleas Judge Matthew Rieger. That's not all, though. In addition to those tours, there's going to be food trucks. There's going to be kids' games and activities. Treats are going to be served by our elected officials. That'll be kind of nice. And the evening's going to conclude, in addition to Zach and the folks there, with a guitar tunes being played by our local area veterans. I think that's a guitar group that Zach and the folks at the Wood County Veterans Commission have put together. They're going to be out there with a public display of their abilities. And in addition to that, it all culminates with a performance by the Bowling Area Community Band at 7 o'clock in the evening right there in the courthouse lawn. Going to be a wonderful evening. Again, the date of this event is Tuesday, June the 16th. We'll talk more about it with Director of Communications for the Wood County. That's Alex Osbacher as it gets just a bit closer, and we'll continue to reach out to some of those partners that are going to be performing over there as well. All right, let's go ahead and jump into some news headlines and say thank you to our partners, our anchor underwriters. We already acknowledged this morning that's our friends at Cahovnanian Homes. Cahovnanian Homes, very much appreciate their investment in our community and their continued support of us here on The Morning Show. And talking about downtown businesses, let's give a shout out this morning to George Strata, who owns and operates proudly the Sam B's restaurant on North Main Street and Beckett's Burger Bar and Bell Room on South Main Street. A couple of award-winning establishments right here in downtown Bowling Green. How lucky are we? What a wide selection we have of terrific restaurants here right down in the Four Corners area there. A couple dozen if you take a look and do the count there. So thank very much, George, for your investment in our community and your longtime support of us here on The Morning Show as well. That's Beckett's Burger Bar and Bell Room on South Main Street and Sam B's restaurant on North Main Street as well. Take a look at my calendar. Going to be another busy one today. We've got a Kiwanis meeting happening. We're going to try and make it over to that. We got a Wood County Board of Health meeting, a special meeting, going to be held tonight. And that's to begin the process of searching for a new Wood County Health Department commissioner. I was communicating yesterday with the current commissioner, good friend Ben Robison. And we're going to try and get him on the show tomorrow to follow up on tonight's meeting. Apparently, he's moving on. I was not aware of that until I got the notification of this special meeting happening tonight. So we'll be over there to get some news from that for you. And also, there's a Wood County Board of Commissioners meeting this morning. We want to stop by and check out because Jeff Orlowski is going to give a monthly update from Woodhaven. Those folks, good friends of ours and partners of ours for many years here on The Morning Show. Woodhaven, of course, is owned and operated out on Gypsy Lane Road by the Wood County Commissioners. It's a nonprofit facility. Also going to get an economic development update from Wade Godshock. They usually do a 1-2 punch once a month, and Wade, the director of Wood County Economic Development Commission, will give us an update on any news on the economic front, how it's been going for the last 90 days or so. We'll have some comments from Wade tomorrow in our local and regional news. And there's going to be a second public hearing for the 2026 Community Development Block Grant Program, a third public hearing also taking place as well, Development Block Grant Community Housing Impact and Preservation Program this morning over at the Wood County Commissioners. We'll try and be there for that. Now, to follow up on that, they're going to vote on decisions made at the most recent Wood County Planning Commission agenda. We talked about that in length yesterday because the thing that brought most folks out to that meeting was the fact that Meta was submitting an application to rezone 13 parcels totaling over 31 acres of land in Middleton Township to rezone that property that they already own from R4 residential and A1 agricultural zoning classification to an M1 industrial zoning classification. All the parcels located off north of State Route 582, and again, all owned by the Meta Corporation up there where they're doing that big data center. They want to use that additional space that they already have there to assist in some of the construction activities that are happening there, is what the representative said. It was passed, that request, by a 4-2 margin, but there was also discussion, much discussion, about the projects that were submitted and reviewed by the Planning Commission for funding for this year. $310,000 in funding that's been received from Wood County, be distributed to three different applicants. They had a total of five that applied, and the folks at the Planning Commission winnowed that down to see who would be receiving that monies. The winners, we heard yesterday from Lisa over at the Ability Center, home accessibility modifications is what she was hoping to fund. At least eight home accessibility modifications for low to moderate income homeowners with disabilities residing in Wood County, including ramps and low-rise steps and handrails, grab bars, stair lifts, and minor bathroom modifications. They did get funded for their $50,000 that they had requested as part of that CDBG monies. And also the Village of Custer wanted monies for State Route 281 sidewalks and alley improvements, remove and replace 450 linear feet of sidewalk and five curb ramps alongside State Route 281 from the inspection with Custer Road, intersection rather, with Custer Road to approximately 450 feet west in order to meet the ADA standards there, along with the resurfacing of around 570 linear feet of an alley on the west side of Custer Road, south of State Route 281 from High Street to Custer Road. They'd requested $131,000 for that project, and the Wood County Planning Commission did agree to fund that project. A third of those five projects that was funded was a request from the Village of Portage. Manhole and septic tank improvements, updates, and renovations of the sewage collection system for the village. System comprised of individual septic tanks, we're told, at each residence that are connected to a piping network to transport liquids to the Northwestern Water and Sewer District collection system. The septic tanks are owned and maintained by the village. Due to shifting and damage, most need maintenance that is unable to be done due to grade. This funding would update 10, give or take, septic tank risers, along with replacing three manhole covers along the 2nd Street sewer line. They'd requested $90,050 for that project, they being the administration of the Village of Portage, Mark Wolford, the mayor there, and that was granted by the Planning Commission. We'll talk, as mentioned, with the mayor in less than an hour at 7 o'clock this morning. Good news there for the folks down in Portage. They're receiving that $90,000 in funding. Also, Mark shared with me, they got more great news from the Department of Natural Resources here in the state of Ohio. Another $100,000, I believe was the number he quoted me, in grant funding that they've got to upgrade the park they have there right on 25. So we'll talk about that with Mayor Wolford this morning at 7 o'clock as part of our Bigby News at 7. There's another $38,440 that was requested for administration and fair housing, 12.5% of the total funds that were distributed there. Just housekeeping number there of $38,440. Put it all together, and it comes up to that $310,000 of eligible project funding that was distributed at that meeting on a Tuesday night. There was an alternate selection as well. The Village of Bloomdale had asked for $124,300 for the Beale Drive street improvements to rehabilitate approximately 1,005 linear feet of Beale Drive, terminating both ends at Garfield Street. That was not funded by the Wood County Planning Commission. It's been put in as an alternate, though. And the other request, by the way, came from Wallbridge, where Mayor Ed Kolenko was on hand. And he said, with a limited amount of funding, and since the Planning Commission has been so generous with projects there in Wallbridge over the years, he was going to recuse his community of consideration so that they'd have an easier decision on what to do with those dollars that were being requested at Tuesday's meeting. In other headlines for this morning, following months of continued planning, we got word yesterday that WGTE Public Media and WBGU-TV announced a new broadcasting partnership yesterday that's going to provide continued delivery of trusted PBS programming for viewers across Northwest Ohio. Beginning July the 1st, WGTE Public Media is going to assume broadcasting responsibilities for PBS programming from WBGU following the conclusion of the station's PBS affiliation. The partnership coming after the Corporation for Public Broadcasting's closure earlier this year due to federal funding cuts, which impacted public broadcasters nationwide, including WBGU, and led to the decision to end the station's PBS affiliation after June 30. Since then, WBGU has proactively engaged in discussions with GTE to develop alternatives and solutions to ensure continued uninterrupted access to PBS programming in its 19-county viewing area. As WBGU existing PBS broadcasting arrangement concludes, the partnership includes WBGU viewers' continued access to Channel 27. On Channel 27 to the PBS programming they rely on, WGTE Public Media, Northwest Ohio's established public media organization, operated both PBS and NPR services, is well positioned, we're told, to support WBGU's mission of serving the Bowling Green community and beyond. In a statement yesterday, Dale Thornton, who's the interim president and CEO of WGTE Public Media, said, "At WGTE, our mission has always been to serve our community. This partnership is a natural extension of that commitment." Mr. Thornton saying, "We believe this is the right step for both audiences, our donors, and the communities we are privileged to serve together. We are proud to assume the responsibility and look forward to what this means for public media in Northwest Ohio in the foreseeable future." On the other end, Tom Cummings, who's general manager of WBGU-TV, said in a statement yesterday that for more than 60 years, WBGU-TV has served Northwest Ohio with educational and engaging programming, and we're proud to partner with WGTE Public Media to continue providing sought-after PBS programming for our viewers. Tom went on to say in a statement, "Through this collaboration, we'll continue serving the community with uninterrupted access to quality PBS programming on Channel 27 that so many people rely on and turn to for information and for entertainment. We look forward to next steps with WGTE Public Media and are thrilled for this new opportunity to continue to deliver PBS programming on WBGU." Now, with this announcement coming out yesterday, this press release, we did reach immediately out to Tom. We'll see if we can get him on the show. If not tomorrow, then certainly first part of next week to discuss more. And once I did this post, quite frankly, on our social media platforms about this collaboration to continue the services provided by WBGU-TV in collaboration with WGTE Public Media, I had lots and lots of traffic on social media. Folks very excited about this continuation. We thought we were coming to the conclusion of the life cycle of WBGU-TV, quite frankly, with those federal funding cuts, but that is not the case. We did have folks asking questions about those locally produced programs, like Brain Game, for example, but in talking with producers and folks at WBGU, they say those programs will not return because the funding is just not there for that local programming, unfortunately. But you will be able to still continue to catch that PBS programming on Channel 27 moving forward, thanks to that collaboration. More about that coming up. We'll talk with Tom Cummings in the not-too-distant future and get him into the Dave Horker Media Productions studio to give us more details. Also got an email yesterday from the folks over at the Wood County Park District. This is a very exciting project. We've talked about it now for quite some time. The Slippery Elm Trail resurfacing project is getting ready to finally get underway. That trail remaining open during the project, sections undergoing construction will be closed for at least 24 hours. They're advising additional caution to trail users, especially at milled intersections. And please be aware of any closure signs along the trail. They're going to provide updates as that work does progress, according to representatives at the Wood County Park District. Andrew Kalmar, by the way, the assistant director, is the head of this project. Gherkin Paving is going to start pulling center bollards at each intersection on June the 3rd. That was yesterday, right? And should be done end of day today, June the 4th. They're going to use easel signs to control traffic as they work. A proof roll is going to be conducted tomorrow morning, beginning in North Baltimore, heading north to Bowling Green. That's going to involve driving a loaded dump truck along the length of the trail to determine if there are any soft spots in need of paving repair. And then butt joints are going to be tentatively cut on the 18th and 19th of this month. Temporary signage will be used for maintenance of traffic as they move to each intersection. Butt joints are going to be milled at each intersection and at all transitions along the trail, side trail connectors, parking lot connections, that type of stuff. And then the required ODOT and LPA bulletin board is going to be set at Rudolph Pike Bike Park near the SET, so keep that in mind. And paving is tentatively planned to begin Monday, June 22nd, and signage is going to be out in preparation for that paving work. They estimate it'll take almost 2 weeks, 12 to 13 days, ultimately, for the entire paving of that Slippery Elm Trail. Now, that's the first time in the 30 years, that Project 31, that has been utilized, the heaviest utilized park in the Wood County Park District family there. Slippery Elm Trail just finished celebrating its 30th anniversary, the former railroad line opening in 1995, running 13 miles from Bowling Green to Portage and Rudolph to North Baltimore. The Wood County Park District is using $1,299,200 in Ohio Department of Transportation funding to resurface the entire length of that 12-feet-wide trail. It's getting underway. Already has, in some cases, today, with some work happening yesterday and today with Gherkin paving. So if you're one of those many, many folks that utilize the Slippery Elm Trail, be sure and use caution as they get to the paving part later on here in the month. Another meeting we covered for you yesterday, Planning Commission had a regular meeting and topic of discussion in addition to finding out who the new chairperson was going to be, with Bob McCumber finishing up his term there. They had to decide who would be the new officers. Bob Waddle was selected as chair, Tom Stalter elected as vice chair, and Bob's going to be was elected as the commission's representative to the ZBA, the Zoning Board of Appeals. So Mr. McCumber will continue to serve. The only rezoning request that was considered at that Planning Commission meeting, though, last night was one for 22 plus or minus acres located on the southeast corner of South Dunbridge Road and Expressway Drive. And that's from Interstate Commerce to Institutional Zoning Classification. Marcus Lavigny from Vermilion Development is the applicant there on behalf of Whitson Properties, LLC, the property owner. We're told now that this is going to be extended care facilities, a rezoning request to accommodate the facility on the city's Planning Commission's agenda, assisted living facility on its way here in Bowling Green. The matter was set for a public hearing, and there was some feedback and some discussion at last night's meeting as well, about where exactly that facility is going to be constructed, with that Quick Stop under construction there right now as well. And this little soundbite here, you're going to hear from a couple members of the Planning Commission with some of the concerns that they had about this project. First, you'll hear from, Judy Ennis, and also from Julie Bradwell from last night's Planning Commission meeting.
1: I just have a question, but I don't see anybody here from Vermilion Development. Is there anybody here for that?
2: No, they had asked us if normally people need to attend this meeting to introduce it, and we said normally nothing happens. So I apologize.
1: But I'm happy okay. I was just curious because they refer to this senior zone, this senior living, as three different categories. On one category, it's senior housing. And one place they call it skilled care. And in another place they call it, even though it's in quotes, nursing home. So I was just curious, which is it? Is it all three? Since they're going to have three floors, or?
2: We certainly can ask them next time. They will be here at the public hearing to answer questions.
1: Okay.
3: So I have a question regarding the location, because I went out there and it looks like it would be right up to the north. It would be against the Holiday Inn Express. Am I looking at that correctly? Like there's an entrance. Would that be there's currently no drive there. And there's an epoxy depot then to the east.
2: Yes, so it's three pretty large parcels. So that parcel, the way it's configured, does have a little bit of frontage on East Wooster. But the site plan they provided as part of your packet shows it concentrated more on that southeast corner, I guess you'd say to the south of Quick Trip, where that's being built right now.
3: Okay. So you think the residence would be probably just south of Quick Trip?
2: Right, the principal building.
3: Mm-hmm. Okay. Because I thought we were going to have someone here to talk about it, because I'm really, you know, it's not like just that's a gas station, that's a semi-truck area, and I think that would be a terrible spot for an assisted living for seniors, but I'll wait to give my comments when someone's here.
0: Right there is Julie Broadwell, both she and Judy Ennis expressing concern about where that facility will be located if it's approved. That zoning request is approved, the change of zoning there. You heard him in conversation there with Heather Sayer, the director of planning for the city of Bowling Green. Commission member Broadwell asking Sayer to pinpoint where that proposed facility would be located, noting that the proposed principal building would be south of the current Quick Trip site on the city's east side. Member Judy Ennis also posing a question about what kinds of senior care would be offered at that facility. It apparently is going to be a three-story facility there with, 120 units designed to provide housing and care for seniors. The parcel is going to include one residential building, 70 parking spaces, and a designated drop-off area for residents and visitors as well. And it should be apparently just adjacent to that Quick Stop that's being constructed now right across from the Meyer on that side of town. We'll stay on top of that still developing story. And again, there's a public hearing that's now been set to continue that discussion as well. The date of that is a public hearing at the next commission's meeting is going to be on July the 1st. All right. South Main Street, let's talk construction as well. It's now half past the hour, but I got word from Amanda Gamby, Communications Director for the City of Bowling Green. The final asphalt repairs for the South Main Street Improvement Project are scheduled to take place during the week of June 8th. So this will start, next week, right? June the 8th? Yeah. At any rate, final asphalt repairs will be underway. The work's going to be completed at no additional cost to the city, representing one of the final steps toward completing the multi-year infrastructure improvement project. Construction activities expected to begin on Monday, with traffic control measures being established throughout the project area. Milling operations, which include removing a portion of the existing asphalt surface, are scheduled for June 9 and June 10. Along South Main Street between Napoleon Road and Gypsy Lane Road. So that's next Tuesday and Wednesday. And folks at the city say motorists should expect lane restrictions, traffic pattern changes, and potential delays during construction activities. Residents and businesses along the corridor may experience temporary access impacts as work progresses. Every effort is going to be made to maintain access and minimize disruptions. Weather conditions could affect the construction schedule, of course. Additional updates are going to be provided, and we'll share them with you as we get those, too. Why are they doing this, you say? Well, they just finished that project up, they thought, but it didn't pass inspection. So it was discussed at a council meeting several months ago, and they've told the contractor that they're going to come back and do some areas that failed inspection. That's what they're doing here to finish that South Main Street paving project up. It is 6:32 now here on The Morning Show. Let's do another quick look at the weather. You want to weather forecast and news here in the 6 o'clock hour being brought to you, as mentioned, by our friends at Wood County Insurance Agency. They are also the folks that bring us our sportscast, which is coming up here in just a few minutes, all right? So, but right now, I think Ryan Weekman's got the latest forecast for us, and I think, if I'm not mistaken, we got a chance of some showers are working their way into Northwest Ohio.
4: Festival planners thinking, can we get this weather to continue most of the summer? Because we're talking dry, sunny conditions again for today. I've got the quad cam up. Look at the sunrise that's unfolding in the skies of our Northwest Ohio this morning from Marblehead Lakeside, the Anthony Wayne Trail. We've really grown to love that pink hue that shows up on these clear sky days, gazing back towards downtown Toledo. Good Thursday morning. Good to see you. We've got dry skies, as we said, on radar this morning. I will say, if you look closely, we do have a few more of these high-level cirrus clouds way up high in the sky. Those are not the type that'll be threatening for rainfall in any way. So we are dry once again today, high of 86 degrees. Tomorrow, let's turn it up. A high of 88 for Friday. There is a very slight chance for a pop-up shower or downpour late in the evening, but I think the vast majority of our Friday will be dry. Out of the next couple of days, look towards Saturday. And I will say those rain chances are looking a little more spotty, especially during the day, than they were. I think our best chance for rain out of this system may come overnight Friday into very early Saturday morning. And then that boundary moves to the south, which actually limit our chance for pop-up thunderstorms returning later in the day. And then starting Sunday, heat begins to build back in. Look at our temperature outlook, downright warm across the Great Lakes through the middle of June, and we are getting very close to what is typically the warmest weeks of the year. So if you're looking at an above average forecast, get ready to see some 90s showing up, just like they're doing in our 10-day forecast. I think we're going to start to see more of those 90s begin to appear starting next week. As far as this weekend goes, there's that chance for a couple of showers or downpours on Saturday. If you need the rain, keep those fingers crossed, because that's our best shot anywhere over the next week. You can see a few more spotty showers next Tuesday or maybe next weekend, but at this point, rain still looking pretty hard to come by for the most part in our 10-day forecast.
0: I'll tell you what else is looking pretty hard to come by is cooler temperatures. 86 is what he says. The forecast I have says 85, so it's going to be unseasonably warm today. Tomorrow, upper 80s, mid-80s, all through the weekend, even with those showers moving through. And then we get into next week, we're going to get close to 90 degrees by Wednesday, Thursday, Friday of next week. You like summertime, we've got this all in store for you. The next 10 days, not a single day that's cooler on a daytime high than 84 degrees, and the warmest is going to be the low 90s. 56 feels good outside right now, though. If you head out, calm conditions, might even need a light jacket, but it's just nice. Love the morning time for sure. It is 6:35 here on the morning show. Let's go ahead and take a peek and see who's having birthdays today. You want to? Want to try and stay ahead of the curve this morning if we can. Want to say thank you to our partnership with our friends at Waddington Jewelers in downtown Bowling Green.

Yeah, Waddington Jewelers, 139 South Main Street in downtown Bowling Green, where they're having an estate sale next week. This is a first-of-a-kind thing that they, Ben and Jen have done. Really excited about this. Some of the jewelry they've purchased over the years have been locked away in vaults, and they want to get it back out where folks can enjoy it. Be sure and check it out. Can you believe it? Estate diamond rings and bands for under $400 and even some under $300. Don't miss out on the estate sale starting next Tuesday at Waddington Jewelers, downtown BG, 139 South Main Street. They'll be open up next Tuesday morning at 10 in the morning. That's their hours. Tuesday, Wednesday, Thursday, and Friday at 10 a.m. Who's having a birthday today? Well, Wilson Phillips. How about that one? Mamas and the Papas music coming up for you here in just a minute, so stay tuned for that. That'll be get you started on a California dreaming kind of a day. Going to play some DeBarge music a bit later on as well, because singer El DeBarge has a birthday, 65. Wilson Phillips, by the way, 82, the actress and singer. Other names of note, Angelina Jolie, the actress, is 51 today. And Olympic figure skating gold medalist Evan Lysacek is 41 years young today. Got a rapper birthday, Central C. The rapper is 28, so we'll play some music from him on the 12th. The 12th of never. At any rate, birthdays for today, June the 4th. It is, Christina Martin's birthday, and Anna Erfman, Vernon Walcott, Doug Whitmire, Carrie Quinn Miners, and David Love, who streams us up in Traverse City, Michigan. David, happy birthday to you as well. And don't forget the Doubles. They have an anniversary today. Carolyn and Gary Double, happy anniversary to them as well. From all of us in Northwest Ohio at the Morning Show.

Got SportsNet coming up next. We've got some baseball scores for you. Local teams in action in the state playoffs. One of the three of them picked up a victory yesterday. It's getting tough out there, I tell you. We'll tell you who and give some details on that and kind of recap last night's NBA basketball game. Game one of what could be a seven-game series. Best of seven between the New York Knicks and the San Antonio Spurs. We played the national anthem. The young lady that performed that last night just knocked it out of the park. We use that as our sign-on this morning, but all that's coming up in our sportscast, so stay tuned for that. Happy birthday today again to David Love and Carrie Quinn Miners and Doug Whitmire, Vernon Wolcott, Anna Erfman, and Christina Martin from all of us here at 88.1 FM. And Carolyn and Gary Double, happy anniversary to you good folks as well. As mentioned, got some music coming up from El DeBarge, the DeBarge family. We'll do that for you a little bit later on this morning. El is E-L. El DeBarge is 65 years young today. Let's see. Music from rapper Central C is coming up. Never, he's 28 today. Noah Wiley is 55. Angelina Jolie is 51. And this young lady, as mentioned, celebrating her 82nd birthday today. Born Holly Michelle Phillips, an American retired singer, songwriter, actress, described by Time magazine as the purest soprano in pop music, rising to fame in the mid 1960s with a folk rock group by the name of The Mamas and the Papas. What are you going to play from them, Clint? Well, how about some California Dreamin'? We got California weather going this morning, don't we? Sports coming up next on The Morning Show. Good morning.

There's some good stuff on the music side from Michelle Phillips, born on this day some 82 years ago, June the 4th of 1944 in Long Beach, California. She, a soprano, of course, in the rock group The Mamas and the Papas, a big hit from them. After the breakup of that band and a divorce from John Phillips, a fellow band member, she transitioned into acting, appearing in a supporting part in the last movie. The year was 1971 for that one. Don't remember that. Before she was cast as a Billy Frechette in a critically acclaimed crime biopic Dillinger, and for that, she was nominated for a Golden Globe Award for Most Promising Newcomer, went on to many appearances in many different movies. I remember her, I remember Michelle Phillips being in some of the movies like Secrets of a Married Man, the 1980s, The Covenant in 85, and then she joined Knots Landing. I remember that. Remember Dallas and Knots Landing? Those were so very popular, those nighttime soap operas. 1987, Michelle Phillips joined Knots Landing. She was Ann Matheson, the mother of Paige Matheson, who was portrayed by Nicholas Sheridan. I think that's where we got our youngest daughter, Paige's name, from that television series. The wife really loved the Knots Landing series back in the day. That was from 87 to 93, I think, was the years on that one. At any rate, if she's listening in this morning in Cali, Holly Michelle Gillum, happy 82nd birthday to you today. 6:44, 16 away from the top of the hour. Let's turn attention to what's happening in the world of sports this morning and say thank you to the Wood County Insurance Agency and to Elite Collegiate Apparel for helping with our sportscasts twice a day. Music from the DeBarge family coming up in just a couple minutes as well, because it's L. DeBarge's birthday, and you'll have some fun with that. I love this song we're going to play for you. At any rate, an extra-inning baseball regional semifinal battle. Big Walnut defeated Clay yesterday in a match in Grove City at the high school there Wednesday, yesterday, propelled by a go-ahead bunt single in the top of the eighth inning. That loss ending Clay's season in the regional tournament for the second year in a row. The previous trip concluded in the regional finals for their furthest playoff run since they won a state title way back in 1979. For Clay head coach Jim Phillips, those two seasons show the effort and progress made by his eight-player senior class. Phillips saying, "I think that says a lot about our seniors and the leadership group they provided the last couple of years and have pushed this program forward. I'm super proud of our group of guys and everything they accomplished these past couple of years." Clay's trip to the regional tournament was largely sustained by dominant pitching and defense in the districts. In their two district wins, the Eagles surrendered just one hit over two games, over 14 innings, and committed no errors. And against a Big Walnut team that was averaging almost 7.5 runs a game over 26 games, those strengths were needed once again, and starting pitcher Landon Etchelberry delivered. Landon went seven innings, allowed just one hit. He struck out eight batters and surrendered no earned runs. Both of Big Walnut's scores came on bunts, one credited as an error in the fourth and the other as a hit in the eighth.

The pitcher, Mr. Etchelberry, said it kind of stinks because this is obviously not where we wanted to end it. We definitely had the talent to do more, but that's baseball. There were a couple of key strikeouts and stuff like that, but a couple of mistakes that cost us the game. 2-1, Big Walnut eliminates Clay from the state tournament. Good news in Canton, though, for a Northwest Ohio team. Asher Lattimore's base hit to right in the bottom of the 11th inning. Now, remember, they only play seven, typically, in high school baseball. The Clay game went in extras. So did this one, four extra innings. Well, in the bottom of the 11th inning, that single lifted Perrysburg to a 7-6 victory over Strongsville in the Division I regional semifinal played at Thurman Munson Memorial Stadium in Canton. The Yellow Jackets rallied from a 6-2 deficit over the final two innings to extend the game, then take on the winner of the late game last night was what's between Cleveland St. Ignatius and Maslin Jackson. They'll be playing today at 5 o'clock at the Thurman Munson Memorial Stadium for birth in the state semifinals. Best of luck and congrats to the Yellow Jackets on a heart-stopping 7-6 extra-inning victory yesterday to make it into the regional finals. And we'll head over to Hamler, Ohio for one more team of note. Local team Patrick Henry, where pitcher Mac Heber stood in the on-deck circle waiting for a chance that never came. Despite being walked twice, the senior could only watch the final out of his high school career as the Patriots fell by a 6-5 score yesterday in the Division IV regional semifinal loss against St. Henry. Heber saying, "You dream of the situation as a kid, playing in front of your own fans and just wanting to repay them for everything that you've done. It just hurts. The senior class is something special, and I love all these guys, and I'm gonna miss them a lot." Patrick Henry was the number two seed, 17 wins in the season. They were 7-1 in Northwest Ohio Athletic League action and came back from one-run deficits twice in the contest, even holding a 4-2 lead going into the fifth frame, with Huber recording six of his nine strikeouts. But the top-seeded Redskins, who won 25 games, 25-3 this year, regained a two-run lead in the top of the fifth. First-year Patriots coach Christian Peterson said he had extreme confidence his senior-led team could rally, saying, "I just kept harping on belief early on. When they would score on us, we responded right away, so I just told them we can still respond now in the bottom of the sixth and seventh." The Patriots did battle back once again in the sixth inning after a walk and a hit-by-pitch on consecutive batters allowed senior catcher Elaine Bernstedt to score Huber on an RBI groundout. Patrick Henry then had the same tying run on base in the seventh, but ultimately could not capitalize, unlike St. Henry, who scored two of their six runs with two outs and scored every time except two with runners in scoring position. Coach Peterson said, "I felt a lot of times with two outs, even when they had nobody on, they were getting hits just to extend the inning and get max pitch count up. To me, I think that's a sign of a really good team, and we didn't have that tonight, unfortunately." Regardless of the result, the Patriots did accomplish quite a bit this season. Under Coach Peterson, Patrick Henry went from having a losing record last year, 11-13, to winning their first district title in 12 years and earning their best record since 2023. It is 6:49 on the morning show, 11 away from the top of the hour. 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Time for the rhythm of the night on a Thursday morning. The DeBarge family and El DeBarge's birthday today. It's the rhythm of the night. This is the morning show. Good morning.

0: El DeBarge's birthday is today, so we play some DeBarge music for you this morning. More still to come in the next 2 hours. Just getting warmed up here at 6:53. Make it 6:54, about six away from the top of the hour. At the top of the hour, we'll get into some news headlines. Have the latest forecast from Ryan Weekman once again. Find out what's happening weather-wise, and let me just spoil it for you. It's warm outside. It's going to stay warm as well for quite some time. We've got 80-degree temperatures, even up into the 90s, coming up next week. Chance of rain this weekend as well, though. We kind of need that at this point, don't we? We'll talk about that much, much more when we get to that in our news and weather, the Bigby News and Weather, coming up at 7 o'clock this morning. I do want to say thank you to our partners at Hanneman Family Funeral Homes as well for helping us with our announcements every Monday through Friday here on the morning show. Hanneman Family Funeral Homes, 114 years of service. Right here in Northwest Ohio. Very much appreciate Reggie Hanneman, the folks at Hanneman Family Funeral Homes, located on West Worcester Street here in Bowling Green, for allowing us to do our announcements every Monday through Friday. I do have one local announcement to share with you this morning. Got word of the passing of Waverly Strawinski from Toledo, Ohio, who passed away on October the 22nd, born in 1934 in Toledo, and at the age of 19, married Chet Strawinski, and they had 6 children together. Waverly was preceded in death by her twin sister. The family would like to give special thank you to all the nurses, aides, and staff at Bowling Green Manor who cared for her with love and kindness. A celebration of life is going to be held at a later date. Online condolences and fond memories may be shared with the family by visiting HannemanFuneralHomes.com. 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At 6:55 here on the morning show, let's go ahead and tell you we're broadcasting live from the campus at Bowling Green State University in Bowling Green, Ohio, the Michael and Sarah Culleen Center. It's the home of the School of Media and Communication. 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Thanks again to Chad coming in early this morning and helping getting us our streaming back up and running again this morning. Don't know what I'd do without my chief engineer. I can give him a call, and he's Johnny on the spot for us, certainly on a regular basis. I want to let you know, to lead off our 7 o'clock Bigby News this morning, that Wood County is going to be hosting an America 250 block party at Courthouse Square. The date of this is Tuesday, June the 16th, offering an opportunity to join the nationwide celebration of the Declaration of Independence's 250th anniversary, a community-wide event that will be happening from 4 to 8 o'clock that night, including guided tours of the historic Wood County Courthouse. Reservations required for that. You have to call 419-354-9210 and get a reservation. You'll be shown around that historic, beautiful courthouse by either Wood County Judge Matthew Rieger, Wood County Sheriff Mark Vosselition, or former Wood County Auditor Mike Siberson. Also, in addition to the tours, there's going to be food trucks along Court Street, live music from local veterans. Our buddy Zach McGurr at the Wood County Veterans Service Commission has a guitar group of veterans. They've been learning to play, and they're going to do a little impromptu concert for you there. And then the big event is the Bowling Green Area Community Band. They'll be performing on the courthouse lawn at 7 o'clock that night. Of course, it's all free, and you need more information, reach out to the Wood County Commissioners, and you can go. We were talking with Alex Osbacher, as you know, the Director of Communications for Wood County, on Monday this week. And Alex told us that you can go to their website there, the America 250 website that the county's put up, and be able to find out about 250 celebrations taking place around Wood County, anywhere in the county. Yeah, a lot of the good things happening, for sure. The weather, hopefully, is going to be good for those celebrations. The weather's okay today. Kind of nice this morning. Temperature of 55 degrees. We got in the car and headed over to the Dave Horgan Media Production Studio this morning. But according to Ryan Weekman at WTOL Television, the weather be great for festivals, but we are going to have some showers, and I think we're kind of getting where we need, a little bit of rain this weekend.
1: Festival planners thinking, can we get this weather to continue most of the summer? Because we're talking dry, sunny conditions again for today. I've got the quad cam up. Look at the sunrise that's unfolding in the skies over Northwest Ohio this morning from Marblehead Lakeside, the Anthony Wayne Trail. We've really grown to love that pink hue that shows up on these clear sky days. Gazing back towards downtown Toledo. Good Thursday morning. Good to see you. We've got dry skies, as we said, on radar this morning. I will say, if you look closely, we do have a few more of these high-level cirrus clouds way up high in the sky. Those are are not the type that'll be threatening for rainfall in any way. So we are dry once again today, a high of 86 degrees. Tomorrow, let's turn it up, a high of 88 for Friday. There is a very slight chance for a pop-up shower or downpour late in the evening, but I think the vast majority of our Friday will be dry. Out of the next couple of days, look towards Saturday. And I will say those rain chances are looking a little more spotty, especially during the day than they were. I think our best chance for rain out of this system may come overnight Friday into very early Saturday morning. And then that boundary moves to the south, which actually limit our chance for pop-up thunderstorms returning later in the day. And then starting Sunday, heat begins to build back in. Look at our temperature outlook, downright warm across the Great Lakes through the middle of June, and we are getting very close to what is typically the warmest weeks of the year. So if you're looking at an above average forecast, get ready to see some 90s showing up, just like 10 days.

update on today at 9 this morning. Jeff Orlowski and his team will be there. Economic development. And block program. Is at that distribution of some 300 from the $1,000 in fund. Handrail, stairwell, so told us.

0: one side box and remove your feed of herb 280 and 450 in order to meet. Side of Street to come, requesting $131 and funded only allowed different projects. Well, and hope so the sewage compromise transport after collection $50 by the Planning Commission. We have an opportunity this morning to talk with the mayor himself, Mark, into the studio this morning, the proud mayor of the village of Portage, and his council members. Good morning to you, sir. How are you?
1: Morning. Good.
0: You guys are in quite the role down there in Portage.
1: Oh, yeah. Things going on.
0: Brought in with your as well, right?
1: Yep, this is Craig with me.
0: Buddy. Craig, good morning. Thanks for coming. I tell you, Mark, you and I have talked for a year to good things happening down in Portage, and I know you guys have been doing your job. You have still more good news you're going to share this morning. I think you guys had two different projects for and decided to focus on just this one, because this was a primary need for the village, huh?
1: Yes, yeah, this is a manhole risers and some of the and relining the manholes with all the rain and stuff. We have much process the process, so
0: sure,
1: we've been working on this for a while with Corey every time they blast the earthquakes a year, so and so they're leaking a lot. It's been an issue we've been battling with for, you know, probably years, but we're finally getting it under control. The first phase came through, and we did about 30 lids and risers, and then six manholes. And this phase two, we'll finish the probably 40 lids and risers and get take care of the rest of the manholes. So we're real excited to get this, because that'll take care of that problem. And you know, probably over the next 10 years that, you know, it's costing us to get this fixed now.
0: You've seen this, you've heard from constituents down there in Village of Portage, just something really should be a number one on your wish list, huh?
2: Oh, definitely. I mean, we've had issues with you know, things backing up and flooding, and and we've got other things planned for Portage Road to improve the flow from, you know, the town to the river, basically.
0: Sure.
2: That's ongoing this year. Lots of infrastructure improvements.
0: Those are kind of the non-glamorous stuff, aren't they, Mark? I mean, you talked about it. Mayors don't like to talk a whole lot about infrastructure, but it's not been kept as much as I'd like to over the last several years.
1: Yeah, the system was put in 1990, and like I say, it's been in there for, you know, 36 years, and it's getting rattled and banged. And it has a when they put it in, a lot of the stuff has a 40-year lifespan. Well, 40 years is not far away. So we got the system in for $4 million to put in. So it's like you said, not very glamorous. Nobody knows what you're doing. Nobody can see you're working on all that stuff, because nothing changes. It is they come in, they block the road for 3 days, and then they go away. And everybody's like, well, what'd they do? Well, everything was underground.
0: Well, I think last time we had you in studio, talk about infrastructure, you guys are on quite the roll right now. I know Northwestern Water and Sewer District done a lot of work down there as well, huh?
1: Yeah, they came through and put in a new water main. Well, replaced the water main. Same reason, you know.
0: Yeah, sure.
1: They replaced the water main through town, got that done, and that was all kind of part of the plan to get that done before they're going to come through and redo Route 25 this year, finally, after 7 years of work. Finally got that line.
0: A cheer goes up from the
2: filter. After 7 years of trying, we finally get a new highway.
1: Yeah, so we're going to get that all redone. New sidewalks, curbs along 25 there is going to really look nice when we get done. Got some telephone poles removed, or pushed back at least. Removed or pushed back, either one.
2: Yeah, for safety.
1: Because
2: people were hitting them.
0: Oh, yeah. Sure. Yeah.
2: Oh, they don't slow down. And they don't.
0: When the traffic light went away.
1: Yes.
0: Right?
1: Yeah.
2: That
1: was
2: big. That's something we're trying to resurrect, actually.
0: Oh, is that right?
1: Yeah.
0: That's
1: going to
0: be a challenge.
2: Some safety studies and try and build a case to get that back, because we've had huge community impact when that was removed.
0: Yeah, folks had to stop there, typically at the Four Corners area. They're not, they just go zipping through it. Is it 25 miles an hour, 35 miles?
1: 35.
2: So, most people do 45, 50 through town, and it's not safe.
0: Yeah. So, what was the behind taking that down? I don't remember.
2: It was logic. I think it was vengeance.
1: They say that there wasn't enough traffic to warrant the stop, and it was causing traffic flow, and they did a lot of studies or whatever.
0: Some pencil pusher somewhere doing a survey.
1: Yeah,
0: no idea.
1: Yeah.
2: That's the official version.
1: But yeah, that's the official version.
2: The darker version is we had a constable at one time.
0: Oh.
2: And they saw state sped through town, and they were issued a ticket and basically said, "Do you know who I am?"
0: Oh.
2: And they're like,
0: boy.
2: "Yeah, I don't care."
1: Yeah.
2: And they got a ticket anyway. And then they went to Columbus and they changed the speed through town and had the light removed.
1: Yeah.
2: And we've been kind of suffering ever since.
1: Yeah. It really affected the
2: darker side of the story there.
1: Yeah.
0: Really affected the businesses and stuff down too. Oh,
1: yeah.
0: Good point.
1: We have the group homes facility center. And they can't get to the park, get across the highway without
2: safely.
1: Light.
2: Yeah.
0: All right. Well, speaking of the park, should we talk about that as well?
1: Yeah. We, oddly enough, we got this CDBG grant, and then I was actually the day before that we are in line to $100,000 for our park systems through the DNR. Outside activities, walkways, sidewalks, things for people to do.
0: I know you had initially, I think one of the other project you applied to get funded through the CDBG funding was the Enright Park ADA improvements there of $92,000. This is going to achieve some of those things you were hoping
1: and this,
0: to do.
1: Yes, this will take care of those, and we're also going to get a new new update our playground equipment that's actually from 1909.
0: It was 100 years lifespan.
1: It was the old school. We used to have a school in Portage way back when.
0: Sure.
1: And when the school closed up, equipment was given to the village. That's what our park equipment exists consists of. So it's going to be real nice that we're going to upgrade. We got a new driveway when we do the highway. We're going to get a new parking lot for the baseball field.
0: That's a nice field. I was out there walking there just a couple of weeks ago.
1: Yeah, we've come a long way with that as well.
0: Got some fencing out there and all that stuff.
1: Yeah, it's got to thank the Wood County Park Districts for that. We've received three different grants for that. Every year, and it helps us out there. So, it's there's a lot of behind running a village. There's a lot of things that you don't realize you got to do.
0: Yeah.
1: But I'm getting fairly good at it. I got a little bit of pressure. But we're coming along. We're doing really well. It's
2: I think later this year, the fruits of all that's the Route 25 project, the park improvements, all these things are kind of coming together. I think end of the year. Because if you talk to people about Portage, the first aren't great. We've had obviously infrastructure issues for a long time, and it's improving quite a bit.
0: Well, you just got done celebrating a big anniversary down there as well.
1: So. 200. Yep, 200 years. So we're going to be 201 this year. So getting older and older, but
2: older and older,
0: older and better. That's for sure.
1: Older and wiser. Well, there we go.
0: Hopefully. Well, what's the secret sauce? I mean, we have villages and townships around Wood County listening every day thinking, what is Mark doing over there? Yeah. Just a lot of heavy lifting. Well,
2: he's attending a lot of meetings.
0: Is that what it is?
2: Putting a lot of after-hours stuff in and doing grant proposals, and he's been pretty successful with it here. So.
1: A lot of behind-the-scenes work. And then I took over in 2008 when we were in dire straits and they were going to shut us down.
0: Financially, sure.
1: I said, this is where I live. I got to fix this up. So we got after it, and I got some good council members in there and kept it rolling and just kept pushing forward. You just got to keep working at it. And, we're getting pretty good at it, and I've been, right some time. You got to just stay after them. If you don't give up, come back and try again, because the problem is a lot of people say, oh, all that work and I got nothing for it. Well, yeah, but hopefully you learned something while you were doing that, and the next one gets a little better.
2: Basically practice for the next time.
0: These things pop up on some kind of a regular basis, or they're kind of random. You just kind of keep your eyes open.
1: You have to stay, you have to stay diligent and keep an eye out. But after a while, you get to know when they're coming. We got the CDBG grant comes every other year here, and then we got the OPWC, is the Ohio Public Works, when that comes up, and the ODNR one. That's a one-time deal. We got in for that, and luckily we got chosen as one of the candidates for that, and it's coming up. Like I say, it's all part of the state budget. June, then we'll be,
2: And you have a lot of these things planned out to like 28 and 29 already.
1: Oh yeah, I'm working on. Yeah, I'm working on stuff for 29. That's how far ahead I am. You have to be if you're not ahead, because there's so much stuff required that you have to gather data and you have to have
2: all lined up in a row. Makes and ready.
0: Sense, So we're talking about the Enright Park. What's happening down there? What's the schedule on that? Is that something that obviously we're right into the season? It's pretty busy down there.
1: Right. Well, we got a grant from the Wood County Parks District to put in some equipment. So we're getting a new children's slide and
2: we're taking some drone photography to kind of figure out where we're going to go in the direction with the playground.
0: So that's happening this year then?
1: Oh, yeah. That's this year.
2: We're getting park lighting too.
1: Yeah.
0: Oh,
1: yeah.
0: Wow.
1: Yeah, we're going to get some. We're going to put
2: security
1: some.
2: Security and safety, that kind of stuff.
1: A little bit of lighting in there. And I just approved the purchase order for the slide. So that'll be here. We'll get that in sometime this summer. We got all the logistics and figure that out.
2: And it'll be purple.
1: Yeah. Yes. Yes. And it will be purple. Yes.
2: You will see it from Route 25.
1: Yes. It will be purple.
0: Yeah. You've got to work on parking too, as you know. You mentioned the fact you kind of pull off the side of the road there.
1: Yes. Well, and we've been very fortunate because we're getting the highway redone. We're getting all the millings from the highway. And I talked with Brett Palmer, local contractor there.
0: Sure.
1: He's going to come down and help us get that all graded in and build us a little parking lot ball field so the kids don't have to, walk a half a mile to get to the field. And then he's going to upgrade our parking lot and redo our little half circle driveway there. Way back when, 60s and 70s, that was a roadside rest. 475 came in. Got to remember, we've been there 200 years, so we've seen a lot.
0: We talked about that, the old roadways and stuff.
1: Yep, that's one of them. So that was an old rest stop. So we've turned it into a park, and we get a lot of assistance from the quarries. So we have Stone Co. and Precision Aggregates, and they give us a lot of berm and stone stuff, at no cost, which is awesome. Mm-hmm. When we need it, that kind of thing. So it's definitely a group effort, and the businesses in town come together and help us when they can. We don't have a lot of businesses in town, but the ones we have are, helpful.
0: Well, so, things like this is going to attract more, too, don't you think? We'll talk about that with Wade Godchalk, as you know, is going to be at the commissioner's meeting today, and he'll be talking about the last 90 days and talk about work behind the scenes. That's the guy that's doing it all.
1: Yeah.
0: So when you have solid infrastructure, that's the first step in the process.
1: Stuff fixed.
0: Sure.
1: We've got a lot of other issues coming on the pipe. I'm working on getting roads repaved and new curb put in, and all those things. You got to be working on them all the time.
2: Crosswalk upgrades.
1: We're hoping to get a fancy crosswalk like you have out front here, you know, something like that would be nice, yeah. You know, for the the handicapped to get across the highway there. One good thing, the school system put in two bus stops so that our kids didn't have to cross every morning.
0: Oh, okay.
1: That was very helpful.
2: Yeah.
1: So,
2: because the highway's just not safe in its current.
0: Right, I know I'm going to see you in a little bit. We're headed over to the Board of County Commissioners meeting. As I mentioned, we've got staff reports from 45 Wade will be there with the economic development update, and you said you wanted to make sure today is the day they actually do the official voting this morning on whether they're going to agree, you know, what the Planning Commission recommended or not. You said you wanted to be there in case they have any more questions.
1: Yes, I'll be at that meeting. I'm going to be there by 9:30, and like I say, I think they said that they'll probably be talking about that around 10 o'clock. But
0: that's what I've got on the agenda.
1: Yep, but I'll be there in case there's any questions, any concerns they have, and you know, answer those things. Also thank them if they, you know, get us officially voted in. That'll be great. I mean, yeah, we've been working hard. You know, like I say, getting these things done is not an easy task. So it's always you know, rewarding when they call you and say, hey, you got one. It's like, oh, hey, all right. So
0: you know. Or when the local radio guy calls and says, hey, you got one, and you're like, are you talking about this other one?
1: It's like, I got one.
0: You got another one.
1: I officially have, right now, I officially have 7 grants out there applied for.
0: Oh, is that right?
1: Yeah, so wow. So getting...
2: Yeah, you're pretty aggressive about that, which is great.
1: Yeah, I stay on top of it as much as I can. I mean, that's the only way that, you know, the village is going to survive. You got to get those tax dollars to come back to the village. I mean, you know, we pay some of it back.
0: Great point.
1: You know, so we work hard and I get as much of it back as we can, and then it helps the village out, and I've got a great council that, you know, helps out and gets things done, and you know, without everybody we wouldn't get it done. I mean, I do a lot of crazy things. We've got a cat TNR program that we started last year, and I've done 100 cats.
0: Oh my God!
1: We're working.
0: Oh my God.
1: Yeah,
2: there are a lot of cats.
0: That's a trap and release program. Yeah.
1: Yeah. Trap and release, and like I say, I've trapped and released 100 cats so far.
0: Good Lord!
1: I've got another
2: people donating to the cause.
0: Yes, sir. Sure.
1: Yeah, a lot of donations. Huge
2: cats
1: donations.
2: Cats are expensive.
0: Oh, I know. Yeah.
1: So. But I am noticing a difference. We started this last year. The first batch I took in was in August of last year, and I'm noticing a lot of difference. We don't have as many to clean up off the road, you know, things like that.
2: Rabbits.
1: We're starting to see rabbits in town.
2: Wildlife is coming back.
1: Yep. Didn't see before. So, you know, things like that. The cats aren't roaming as much. You know, you get them. Catch them, you spay them, neuter them, release them, and then they tend to stay put. And most of the cats are people that feed them, and you know, feel sorry for them, feed them, and then so then they just start gathering there, and so
0: and they do procreate as well.
1: They are actually worse than rabbits. A female cat can have up to 3 litters a year.
0: And, oh my gosh,
2: that's amazing.
1: You know, anywhere from 3 to 5 every time. So. Yeah. Yeah. You know, for every female I fix, I save 15 cats, you know, that are coming into town. So,
0: well, Mayor Wolf, thank you so much for coming in and sharing the good news. Congratulations on a big win for our friends down at the Village of Portage. Craig, it was great to meet you as well.
2: Thanks, you
0: Craig
2: too.
0: Craig Ricard, a member of the Portage City Council. Anything else you need from us, you let us know. We love sharing good news here on the morning show, and we'll see you in about an hour.
1: We'll talk again on 4th of July. We have a big
2: We got the farm. And everything. Yeah, you guys come on down.
0: Is he going to be on the 4th?
1: Yep, on the 4th.
0: Good.
1: Yep.
0: It's on the 3rd up here, as you know. So that.
1: Oh, well, I'm one of those traditional guys. I do everything when I'm supposed to. We have Halloween, and we have 4th of July on 4th of July. I mean, it's kind of the way it's supposed to work.
0: You do wacky things down there in Portage.
1: Yeah, we're crazy down there. Into it, just have some fun with it. So,
0: guys, thanks for coming in, and we appreciate you very, very much. We'll chat with you in a meeting.
1: Okay. All right, sounds good. Thank you, Clint.
0: Yes, sir. Thanks. It is, 7:20 or so here on the morning show. A little musical interlude from Dave Mason here. I'll be back with a story from last night's planning meeting for the city of Bowling Green. There's a new facility, a extended care facility, can be constructed over by the new Quick Stop. Over about that coming up at a discussion at Planning Commission last night. Stay tuned. This is the morning show. Good morning.

0: That's some Dave music, a little musical interview in the middle of our newscast this morning. Want to spend a moment or two with Councilman Ricard and with the mayor of the village of Portage, Mark Wolford, kind enough to stop in and visit with us this morning. Good things happening down there. A lot of momentum in the village of Portage with that announcement that they would be getting some funding from the CDBG grants. If it's approved by the commissioners, we've still got to go through formal approval by the Wood County Commissioners this morning, but we'll both be over there to find out if that's going to move forward. But congratulations on that. And our funding as well headed into down to Portage. At 24 minutes after 7 o'clock here on the morning show, I do want to let you know about a planning commission meeting that took place last night in the city of Bowling Green as well. They did elect, let me knock this out of the way first, they elected a new chairperson, vice chairperson, and representative for the ZBA. Bob McCumber, chairperson for the planning commission for the past year or so, finishing up. And it was decided that Bob Waddle would be up next. Bob's the new chair of the Planning Commission. Tom Stalter was elected as the vice chair. And Bob McCumber, this next year, is going to be the commission's representative to the Zoning Board of Appeals. The one rezoning request, that was handled by the Planning Commission last night was for 20. Located at the southeastern corner of South Dunbridge Road and Expressway Drive. On the map as a property owned by Whitson Properties. Marcus Lavigny of Vermilion Development was the application there on behalf of the Whitson company there. It's an assisted living that may be on its way here to Bowling Green. A rezoning request to accommodate the facility on the Planning Commission's meeting, as I mentioned last night. It was set for a public hearing. Ultimately, no decision made by planning. There was no representatives from the applicant that was on hand last night because it was just the first reading where they set the public hearing. That'll be taking place on July the 1st at the next commission's meeting. This rezoning request was for that acreage there. According to a memo from the planning director, Heather Saylor, to the commission, the property in question includes three parcels and additionally has a small amount of frontage on East Wooster Street as well. We're told that the application from Whitson Properties, the land is currently vacant or utilized for agricultural purposes, and the proposed use is a three-story assisted with 120 units designed to provide housing and care for seniors. The parcel is going to include one residential building, 70 parking spaces, and a designated drop-off area for residents and for visitors as well. There was discussions last night. I'll let you hear a little bit of the back and forth before the public hearing was set. You're going to hear a conversation from two members of the Planning Commission, Julie Broadwell and Judy Ennis. Both had questions for Heather Saylor, the director of planning. Green about where this property will be located, and the close proximity to the quick stop that's being constructed there was part of the concern from those planning commission members last night.
1: I just have a question, but I don't see anybody here from and development. Is there anybody here for that?
2: No, they had asked us if normally people need to attend this meeting to introduce it, and we said normally nothing happens, so I apologize.
1: That's
2: I'm happy
1: okay.
2: to.
1: I was just curious because they refer to this senior zone, this senior living, and as three different categories. In one category, it's senior housing, and one place they call it skilled care, and in another place they call it, even though it's in quotes, nursing home. So I was just, which is it, all three, since they're going to have three floors, or
2: we certainly can ask them next time. They will be here at the hearing to answer questions.
1: Okay.
3: So I have a question regarding the location, because I went out there, and it looks like it would be up to the north. It would be against the Holiday Inn Express. Am I looking at that correctly? Like there's an there's currently no drive there, and there's an epoxy depot.
2: Yes, so it's three large parcels. So that parcel, the way it's configured, does have a little bit of frontage on East Wooster. But the site plan they provided as part of your packet shows it concentrated more on that southeast corner, you'd say to the south of Quick Trip, where that's being built right now.
3: Okay. So you think the residence would be probably just south of Quick Trip?
2: Right, the principal building. Mm-hmm.
3: Okay. Because I thought we someone here to talk about it, because I'm really, you know, it's not like just that's a gas station, that's a semi area, and I think that that would be a terrible spot for an assisted living seniors, but I'll wait to give my comments when someone's here.
0: There you go, a little back and forth that took place last night, and again, that public hearing for that project that's going to be built, if approved, the zoning change is approved by Planning Commission. It'll be built there right just adjacent to the Quick Trip over by the Holiday Inn Express there on the other side of town across from the Meijer store there. We'll stay on top of that still developing story for you as well. Ahead for you in our 6 o'clock newscast this morning comes to us from Toledo, but it certainly does impact us here in Bowling Green and WBGU-TV. Following months of coordinated planning, WGTE Public Media and WBGU-TV yesterday announcing a new broadcasting partnership that can provide continued delivery of trusted PBS programming for viewers across Northwest Ohio. Beginning the first of next month, July the 1st, WGTE Public Media is going to assume broadcasting responsibilities for PBS programming from WBGU following the conclusion of the station's PBS affiliation. Comes after the Corporation for Public Broadcasting's closure earlier year due to federal funding cuts, which impacted public broadcasting nationwide, including WBGU, and led to the decision to end the station's PBS affiliation after June the 30th. And since that time, WBGU has proactively engaged in discussions with GTE to develop alternatives and solutions to ensure uninterrupted access to PBS programming in its 19-county viewing area. As WBGU's existing PBS broadcasting arrangement concludes, this partnership providing BGU viewers continued access on Channel 27 to the PBS programming they rely on. GTE Public Media, Northwest Ohio's established public media organization operating both PBS and NPR services, is well positioned to support BGU's mission of serving the Bowling Green and beyond. From WGTE Public Media, their interim president there is Dale Thornton. And Mr. Thornton said, at WGTE, our mission has always been to serve the community, and this partnership is a natural extension of that commitment. The partnership reflecting the shared values of both organizations and their commitment to the communities of Northwest Ohio. According to Tom Cummings, Tom, you know, is the general manager of BGU-TV. He said, for more than six decades, WBGU-TV is educational and engaging programming, and we're proud to partner with WGTE Public Media to continue providing sought-after programming to our viewers. Cummings went on to say, through this collaboration, we'll continue serving the community with uninterrupted access to quality PBS programming on Channel 27 that so many people rely on and turn to for information and entertainment. We look forward to next steps with GTE Media and are thrilled for this new opportunity to continue to deliver PBS programming on WBU. We've got this notification, official notification yesterday. We did reach out immediately to Tom Cummings, the general manager of BGU-TV. We'll see if we can get him in the Dave Horger Media Production Studio here in the next couple of days and find out more. We did have a lot of feedback. We did a social media post about this announcement yesterday as well. Folks saying, what about local programming, like the Brain Game, for example? Is that going to be returning? And unfortunately, not on the schedule to return. What they're doing is picking up the signal primarily and carrying the PBS programming is what they're doing. But we will not have local programming, what I understand, produced on Troop Street anymore. So we'll get an update from Tom. We get him in studio. And the other announcement we got yesterday, I wanted to share with you a very popular park, the most popular park in the Wood County Park District program is going to get some TLC here, an upgrade, the Slippery Elm Trail. Resurfacing projects getting ready to get underway. The Slippery Elm Trail remaining open during this project. Sections undergoing construction closed for at least 24 hours, advising additional caution to trail use, especially at milled intersections. This all according to Andrew Kalmar, who's the assistant director of the Wood County Parks. He's a project manager on this as well. Andrew says that Gherkin Paving is going to start pulling center bollards at each location, each intersection, yesterday, June the 3rd. Should be done at end of day today, and they're going to use easel signs to control traffic as they work. A proof roll is going to be Friday morning, beginning in North Baltimore, heading north to Bowling Green. That's going to involve a loaded dump truck along the length of the trail to determine if there are any soft spots in need of pavement repair. And then butt joints is what they're called, to be tentatively cut on the 18th and 19th of June. Temporary be used for maintenance of traffic as they move to each intersection. Those joints are going to be milled at each intersection and at all transitions along the trail, like side trail connectors and parking lot connections. The required ODOT bulletin board is going to be set at the Rudolph Bike Park, and paving is tentatively planned now of the entire Slippery Elm Trail starting June 22nd. Will be on preparation for that paving work. They say paving says it'll take around 12 to 13 days or so to run that 13 miles of the Slippery Elm Trail. The Wood County Park District, you may remember, is using $1,299,200 in Ohio Department of Transportation funding to resurface the entire length of that 12-foot wide trail. Another construction project in our for this Thursday morning, final asphalt repairs for the South Main Street Improvement Project scheduled to take place starting next week. The work, which is going to be completed at no cost, additional cost to the city, represents one of the final steps completing the multi-year infrastructure improvement project. Activities expected again next Monday, June. Traffic control measures being established throughout the project area. Milling operations, which involve removing a portion of the existing asphalt surface, are scheduled for June 9 and 10, which is next Tuesday and Wednesday. And then Thursday, June 10th as well, along South Main Street between Napoleon Road and Gypsy Lane Road. Following the milling work, crews are scheduled to complete asphalt paving on June the 11th and June 12th. So that'll be next Thursday and Friday. That work is also including pavement improvements at the intersections, and once paving is complete, final pavement striping will be installed as well. You may say, how is this being done without any additional cost to the city? Well, remember this project initially, the contractor, inspections that were done by the city in a couple spots, they said, needed to be redone. They did not pass inspection, and that's what's happening here with this these spots on South Main Street that'll be completed, we understand, weather permitting, by the end of next week. So keep that in mind. That project will get underway, the repaving of those spots, around June the 8th next week. It is 7:35 here on The Morning Show. Thanks once again to Craig Ricard, who's a member of the Village of Portage Council, and Council Mayor, Portage Mayor Mark Wolford, for stopping and visiting with us this morning. Congratulations to them and the other folks. CDBG funding, $310,000 to be distributed if voted on positively by the commissioners at their meeting this morning. The Ability Center will get just over $50,000. Village of Custer is going to receive $131,000, and the Village of Portage will get $90,000 approximately. Portage, as Mayor Wolford said, could use it for manhole and septic tank improvements, updates, and renovations of the sewage collection system for the village there as well. So good news for all of those folks. The Village of Bloomdale also put an application in there, as did the Village of Northwood. Ed Kalanko decided he would recuse himself from that application there because he said that they've gotten plenty of support over the years, and he thought somebody else should be able to use those funds. The Village of Bloomdale had requested $124,300. They're an alternate in the distribution of these funds. If one of these primary awardees cannot accept their funding, then they would look at giving some funding to the Village of Bloomdale, is how that works. But they could only select three out of the five that did apply. It is 7:37 or so here on The Morning Show. Thanks again to Bigby Coffee for helping with our news and weather here and conversation in the 7 o'clock hour. Bigby Coffee at 215 East Wooster in downtown Bowling Green, and, of course, right inside the main entrance of your Wood County Hospital. Thank you very much to Gary Dybul and the good folks at Bigby Coffee, where Gary says it is not Bigby, G. Got some Boz Skaggs music for you now. The Tim and Artie Show and Craig Everett coming up. Stay tuned.

0: Guys are chipping in. The Tim and Artie Show will be on your airways and in your ear here in just a few minutes as well. Tim Emmerich and Artie Gagne, your proud owners and operators of Caldy Canyon Cafe and Catering and Easy Street Cafe, now open in downtown Bowling Green. That's some great news there. Tammy and I had an opportunity to go out and sit down and thought we might have to fight and wait for a table, but fortunately for us, it was a kind of a quiet night downtown. All over downtown was kind of quiet, and we snuck right into Easy Street on Tuesday and had a wonderful meal there. Got to visit with Dr. Gagne as well. So we'll talk about that with the guys here in a minute as well. All that is coming up about 60 seconds from now, and the agriculture report, of course, comes up around 7:50, thanks to our partnership with our friends at Legacy Farmers Cooperative.
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0: It is 7:42 or so right now, about this time every Thursday. I have the opportunity to catch up with my buddy Craig Everett from OSU Extension Office, targeting horticulture again this morning. Mr. Everett, good morning to you. Happy Thursday, sir.
2: Good morning.
0: Great to have you on the program as always. Man, oh man, here we go. Let's talk weather this morning. You want to? We had such a wet spring and now such a dry stretch of weather as well, and not much chance of rain the next 10 days. And the forecast I'm sharing with folks this morning, Craig, says temperatures in the mid to upper 80s to lower 90s for the next 7 to 10 days.
2: That's probably going to be removed from cold and wet to hot and dry.
0: So I don't know. I think I missed a couple plants I was supposed to water, and they did not appreciate it. I went around yesterday. I said, "Oh, I might have lost this one. I don't know if I can bring it back or not." I put a little extra water in there and some nutrients. You think it'll snap back?
2: It should.
0: All right. So what are we doing right now to relieve some of the stress on our plants? I mean, you know, we're going each end of the spectrum here, Craig. It seems.
2: Yeah. So our plants are going to need to do. Is to get your irrigation system set up. But your plants are going to want an inch of water a week. If you can't afford that, make sure you water early in the morning and preferably before 10 a.m. And dip holes works best, but they have overhead water. Make sure you water early in the morning and try to keep stuff moist as best you can.
0: Yeah. What about any supplements for the plants, Craig? Mix in down then and extra boost of energy. I don't know if that's something I should be doing when they're under stress or not.
2: Well, normally not. Plants, the fertilizers and the nutrient solutions, maybe not comprised of nutrients are kind of like a salt. And so they have stress roots, and then they add salts to the soil. It's going to injure more. So you can fertilize, provided that you are irrigating.
0: All right. Sounds good. Anything else you want to touch on this morning, Craig? I hope you can keep your cool here over these next several days anyway.
2: Thing we need to touch on is that many of us have been mowing 2 times a week.
0: Yeah.
2: Is your mowers are probably we'll need an oil change again.
0: Mm-hmm.
2: And make sure you keep the blade sharp. Because if those you last time of year when some of our grass may grow taller than others and you may want to mow it a dull blade, we'll make sure your yard looks really rough on top of the dry weather. So make sure your mower blades are sharp, and if your hours are coming up on the mowers, make sure you keep your oil changes up.
0: Not really.
2: Something you don't think about, but you know, you got the constant maintenance there, the machine, and you got to keep those up as well.
0: Yeah, not really in your bailiwick there, Craig, but can we sharpen those blades ourselves? I think a big part of it is making sure they're balanced as well, if you're going to do that. Right.
2: Yeah, you got to make sure they're balanced. You may sharpen yourself and know what you're doing, but a lot of more shops will sharpen them for a small charge.
0: All right. Craig, I appreciate you very, very much, my friend. You stay inside, get as much air conditioning as you can.

0: because we're heading to some stressful conditions with 90-degree temperatures coming next week, and the humidity levels are going to sneak up a little bit as well, I think.
1: This weekend we're going to Kentucky, so before it gets hot.
0: Well, I grew up in that country, brother. Let me tell you, 90 degrees and 90% humidity is not out of the question in June, July, and August down in the Ohio Valley, so keep that in mind, okay?
1: Yes, sir. All right. Thank you. Thank you.
0: 7:40 on the morning show, Craig Everett from the OSU Extension Office, and then we segue into the Tim and Artie Show, live from Quality Canyon Cafe and Catering, or perhaps from Easy Street. I'm not quite sure where they're at, guys. Good morning.
2: Morning, Glenn.
3: Morning.
0: How we doing? What are we up to early this morning, fellas?
3: Well,
2: Dunkin' Donuts.
3: Yeah.
0: You having some Toledo donuts, are you there, Tim?
3: Yeah, we're having some Holy Toledo donuts. We are getting ready, Clint. I think we mentioned this last week. Tomorrow is National Donut Day. It's like Christmas. It's like Christmas at the donut shop. We're really excited for it. We're going to have the Cookie Monster donut. We've got the Orange Dream donut. We've got all for people to come try. So tomorrow is the day.
0: I can't believe all the creativity they have, this Holy Toledo Donut outfit that you're partnering with at Quality Canyon Cafe and Catering, because every time when I think I found one that I really like, they come new.
2: Yeah, definitely. It's all about having a variety, and we like to have new, fresh stuff to give people a reason to keep coming in.
0: All right. 109 North Main Street here in Bowling Green is the location, of course, of Quality Canyon Cafe and Catering, where the Western Breakfast Burrito, a great way to start your day as well, if you're talking about getting breakfast up and running there, guys.
3: Yeah, we've talked about it. You know, you can definitely come in at 10:30. Mm-hmm. 10:30 is when we actually open the kitchen, and that's not too late to get a breakfast burrito. We've got the Western Breakfast Burrito. We've got our Sunrise on the Canyon, and we've got our Huevos Rancheros burritos. So come on in. You know, get here at 7, get a donut and some coffee. You can have a seat, read a book for a little bit, and then when you get hungry a few hours later, you can get a breakfast burrito.
0: Well, I tell you, when you eat a couple of those Holy Toledo donuts, you're not going to be hungry for an hour or two, that's for sure, because each one of those is kind of a meal, guys.
2: Oh, yeah. They're huge. They're definitely a value, especially some of the cinnamon rolls are gigantic.
0: Yeah,
2: so you might want to bring a buddy or, you know, your friend, whatever, you know, bring them down to come help you eat one of those big bad boys.
0: All right. It's a team event, that's for sure. And, Tim, I had the opportunity of visiting with Dr. Gagner at 104 South Main Street this past Tuesday, and I got to tell you, I'm not just saying this because we're good friends and you guys partner with us on the morning show, but we've always been huge fans of Easy Street, of course. I've learned the pleasures of Quality Canyon now, too, but what I got down there, we just started with the simple stuff, you know, the things that you haven't had for a long time. You're having withdrawal because you haven't had onion rings or you haven't had French onion soup or some of the signature items. Start off with that. Better than ever. It was just awesome. The meal we had down there was just terrific on Tuesday.
2: Great. Glad to hear that. You know, we got all the kitchen staff back. We're really happy to retain the talent back there. And, you know, it's funny because, like, I was going through the menu and I couldn't decide. You know, I was like, man, I'm a French dip guy. I was like, should I get that? But, like, the French onion steak sandwich is kind of our marquee sandwich. So I was like, man, maybe I should get that. And it was amazing how many of our loyal customers, you know, sent us messages being like, I need that French onion soup, or like, we need the onion rings and stuff.
0: Yeah.
2: So have like the support of the community, especially, you know, after all we've, you know, gone through getting the restaurant back up. It's just so meaningful to us.
0: Yeah, so you got the barbecue ribs that I love so much. You got the meatball sandwich. You got the club sandwich. You got the salads, the Cabernet salad, all those things we love as well. The menu has not changed for the most part, right?
3: Yeah, that's right, Clint. Now, we did add some things.
0: Oh.
3: So we added pasta and meatballs, a penne bolognese, shrimp Alfredo, chicken Alfredo, scallops Alfredo. You can also add them for grilled scallops to your steak now. So today is a great day to come check out our pastas. Our special on Thursday, is $2 off pasta all day long. So if you're in the mood for a little bit of Italian food, come out and check out the pasta dishes tonight.
0: Now, there are daily specials, Artie. We've talked about that before. I think we got lucky to be there on appetizer night, which is Tuesday. You mentioned $2 off pasta tonight. How do we find out about what day is what special?
3: Yeah, that's a great question. Getting that on our website and posting that on our Facebook. We did streamline the specials a little bit. So Tuesdays now is appetizer day. So it's $9 all day long. Lunch, dinner, in between. Same with the pasta today. $2 off pasta all day long, Clint.
0: I want to give a little spotlight as well for you run, guys. I know you got to get back at it, but Artie, you and I were talking before a meeting recently, and I said we stopped by Carl the Canyon, Carl the Canyon Cafe, and I had some mac and cheese with a barbecue. Oh, my gosh. Nice large portions. I was eating on that for a couple of days, guys, and it was awesome.
3: Yeah. The mac and cheese here at Call the Canyon, big portions.
0: Yeah.
3: Really all of our food at both restaurants, Clint. And I think, you know, that's because Tim and I, we know the value. People are coming out. They're spending their hard-earned money. We want to make sure you don't walk away hungry, and you might even have some to take home with you.
0: There you go. Good things happen at the Hideaway as well. I know there's that have been scheduled up there. I'm getting notifications all the time. Sounds like that one's going good, too.
3: Yeah, yep. The Hideaway is going great, and now it's open at 5 o'clock Tuesday through Saturday. So, like last night, Clint, we were on a bit of a wait a couple times at the restaurant. You can go upstairs, get yourself a cocktail, enjoy that while you wait for your table, and then come back downstairs for your meal.
0: Yeah, that's a good point, Artie. You and I talked about that. Just come on downtown, folks, because I didn't see a lot of people. I think a lot of people take advantage of this time. As school is out, the university's done, and the public schools, all those are all done, and they've been waiting all winter long to take a little time away and hit the road. I know a lot of folks are taking vacations last week, this week, next week. I'm going to try and get one at the end of June, 1st of July. So there's no huge line. Town now for sure.
4: Oh yeah, definitely. And the Dora is in full effect, so you can come grab a brewski and walk around town, do a little sightseeing. The weather's perfect for it, and then have a little.
0: I like the way you think, Tim. Hey guys, I appreciate you very much. Have a safe week, and we'll talk to you this weekend probably.
3: All right, sounds good. Thanks, Clint.
0: Thank you, gentlemen. 7:53 here on the morning show. 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
5: 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In the latest cab cam, we're planting green with Ted Logan in Morrow County. He's about 25% done with his corn. He had to wait a little bit longer because he's planting green.
6: 2 or 3 weeks here in the rain, trying to think about all the things to try to fix for when the weather's decent like it is now. I was very surprised for how wet it was last week. That have great weather now. We're making hay, and it's dry enough to plant corn. It'd be nice if the rye wasn't quite this tall, but I'm confident that it'll do well.
5: Have you ever planted in rye this tall?
6: Last year, yes.
5: Okay.
6: The key is it's only 30 pounds to the acre, so it's a very thin crop. But the benefits are it shades the ground, so I have very few winter annuals that are growing. And I feel like I'm harvesting an awful lot of carbon. And then if it's dry, it's very nice to have that mulch later in the season to hold the moisture, and I felt like my yield has done well the past couple years because of the extra mulch. It's protecting the soil and holding the moisture in.
5: You can watch the entire Planting Green Cab Cam with Ted Logan in Morrow County online now at OhioAgNet.com and YouTube at OhioAgNet TV. 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
7: We have high pressure still dominating the region here today and tomorrow. We are going to be sunny, warm, and dry all the way through. Some moisture finally starting to get into the Buckeye State for the weekend. Seeing some scattered showers here and there, and some of this action lingers right on through Sunday morning to midday. I think we can pick up anywhere from a quarter to 1 inch generally. A couple of stronger thunderstorms may boost the totals in a few localized areas. We'll have to see how that plays out. But generally speaking, the moisture is done by Sunday afternoon. We turn out dry Monday, Tuesday of next week. That dry period holds all the way through Thursday afternoon. A frontal boundary Friday afternoon into Saturday the 13th gives scattered showers, and then we follow that up with a very wet week of the 15th. The flow pattern going more west to east or northwest to southeast, that will contribute more moisture. I'm Ryan Martin.
5: Thanks, Ryan. Let's check in with our weekly update from the Ohio Soybean Council and your checkoff dollars at work. Here's Dusty Sonnenberg.
8: Joining me today is Dr. Taylor Dill. Taylor is the Director of Research with the Ohio Soybean Council. Let's talk about some of the checkoff-funded research, either continuing projects that have been started in previous years or some stuff that's new this year.
9: We have white mold research happening in Northwest Ohio for fungicide efficacy, things like that. Better white mold management for the Northeast, which is where our main problem areas are. We also have in-season potassium research going on in a couple of locations in Ohio, as well as some continuing progress with our replant recommendations. So that would be going along with our replant tools that we're making and just added research to be able to hone in those tools and make them more efficient.
8: Great information, and again, all funded by your soybean checkoff. My guest again today, Dr. Taylor Dill, Director of Research with the Ohio Soybean Council. And this update brought to us by the Ohio Soybean Council and your soybean checkoff.
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7: Energy report yesterday had ethanol production data mostly unexciting. 326 million gallons for the week ending May 29th. That's up on the previous week, but unchanged from last year. There is an expectation in that WASD, likely June, maybe July, that the corn use for ethanol gets trimmed ever so slightly. It would be offset, though, by exports. Meanwhile, we did draw down the Strategic Petroleum Reserve another 8 million barrels this past week. I'm Ryan Martin.
5: 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Corn lower by a penny and a quarter across the board. The beans down by a 1.5 and wheat down by 2.25 across the board. After yesterday's trade, live cattle lower by 105, lean hogs 35 cents higher, and feeder cattle down by 580. This is the Ohio AgNet.
0: Once again, a big thank you to our friends at Legacy Farmers for joining with us here on the morning show on a weekly basis as well. Not only underwriting our Ohio Agriculture Network report, get an opportunity to talk with some of the specialists on a regular basis every Tuesday here on the morning show. Our friends at Legacy Farmers Cooperative and Legacy Country Corner, the general store, joining us this past Tuesday for a chat about good things happening down there. Some great things happening at Legacy Country Corner in Findlay. It is a minute or two before 8 o'clock. Actually, it is 8 o'clock exactly right now on this May the 11th of 2026 as we broadcast live from the campus at Bowling Green State University in Bowling Green, Ohio. The Michael and Sarah Kulian Center is the home of the School of Media and Communication, the morning show at 88.1 FM here in the county and streaming bgfalconmedia.com, nbgchamber.net. Going through some engineering challenges once again this morning, doing some updates to the ENCO system here. And I think we've had some spotty outages just briefly happening this morning. We appreciate you hanging in there with us this morning. It is 56 degrees right now here on the campus at Bowling Green State University. As you heard from Ryan Weekman at WTUL Television on our 6 and 7 o'clock newscast, expecting no rain today, no rain tomorrow, and a chance of rain on Friday night, Saturday into Saturday night. The Weather Service says Saturday, about a 90% chance of rain. Ryan said about a 40% chance, so we could kind of use it, I think, if we could. Today's high is going to be 85 degrees. Overnight low tonight, 63, and 86 tomorrow. The temperatures are going to remain in the 80s to lower 90s part of next week, even with those showers potentially. Cloudy sky Saturday. 56 right now, though, at the Weather Center. And please stay tuned. Coming up at a quarter past the hour, we'll get an update from our friends at the Wood County Health Department. Tyler Briggs is back in the Dave Horker Media Production Studio this morning talking about a new program that he and Caitlin Majewski have been working on and will launch tomorrow. This month is Responsible Fatherhood Month, and Tyler and Caitlin have been working on a community support program lasting throughout the month of June with a celebration event scheduled at the end of the month. The details are coming up at about 8:15 or so this morning. And there's a special meeting, by the way, of the Board of Health happening tonight. We're going to be covering that for you as well a bit later on. Speaking of meetings, there was a meeting, as you know, the Wood County Planning Commission held a meeting on Tuesday of this week. There was much discussion about a request from Lyons LLC representing the Meta Corporation trying to get rezoning of 31.82 acres of land, property that's owned there by the Meta Corporation where they're building the data center north of 582. They wanted to get those 13 parcels rezoned from R4 residential and A1 agricultural zoning classifications to M1. Classifications, a large group of folks in the community out to oppose that reclassification, but ultimately the members of the commission voting by a 4-2 margin to approve that, and it now goes before the county commissioners during their regular meeting, which we'll go to a bit later on this morning. Also, there was a discussion about selection of projects for the 2026 CDBG grant funding cycle, some $310,000 up for grabs. According to state regulations, only three projects were allowed to be selected by the Planning Commission to get funding. The Ability Center, we talked with Lisa, the folks at the Ability Center, they had applied first time ever for some funding, $50,000, and were granted that money, with Lisa telling us they want to use it for at least 8 home accessibility modifications for low to moderate income homeowners with disabilities residing here in Wood County. The Village of Custer also had put an application in for $131,000 for State Route 281 sidewalks and alley improvements. Want to remove and replace 450 linear feet of sidewalk and 5 curb ramps along State Route 281 from the intersection with Custer Road to approximately 450 feet west in order to meet the ADA standards, along with the resurfacing of approximately 570 linear feet of the alley on the west side of Custer Road, south of State Route 1 from High Street to Custer Road. The funding requested $131,000. That also granted, subject to commissioner's approval. That was granted by the Planning Commission on Tuesday. And the third went to the Village of Portage. We had the mayor of the Village of Portage, Mark Wolford, joined with us along with councilperson Craig Ricard, talking about this fund, $1,050, which is going to go towards manhole and septic tank improvements, updates and renovations of the sewage collection system for the village. The system compromised, Mark told us, of individual septic tanks at each residence that are connected to a piping network that transports liquids to the Northwestern Water and Sewer District collection system. And the septic tanks owned and maintained by the village 35 years, I think is what Mark said, 1990 or so was about the last time that they had an upgrade to this infrastructure. And due to shifting and damage, most do need maintenance, unable to be done due to the grade there. They're going to get that project done now, including updating, give or take, 10 septic tank risers, along with replacing 3 manhole covers, thanks to that $90,050 worth of funding coming from the Wood County Planning Commission as part of their CDBG fund distribution. We did record the conversation we had with Councilman Craig Ricard and with the mayor of the Village of Portage, Mark Wolford, and we'll get that posted a little bit later on today here on the morning. proposed requests go before the county commissioners. They've got a meeting that gets underway at 9:15 this morning. At 9:30 on the agenda, it's Jeff Orlowski and our friends at Woodhaven with a monthly update. 9:45, Wade Godchalk from Wood County Economic Development, the director there, give his 90-day review, the last quarterly update. We'll get some comments from Wade as well. And then the second public hearing for the 2026 Community Development Block Grant Program, that'll take place at 10 o'clock this morning. I know Mayor Wolford said he was going to be there in case there were any questions from the commissioners about this funding that agree with the Planning Commission to grant for our friends down in the village of Portage. And one other construction issue we've been watching for you this morning. This has to do with the city of Bowling Green. There was a regular Planning Commission agenda meeting last night. They did elect new officers. The new chairperson for the next term is going to be Bob Waddle. Tom Stalter as vice chair, and outgoing president Bob McCumber agreed to be the commission's representative to the Zoning Board of Appeals at that meeting last night. The one rezoning request for around 22 acres of land located at the southeast corner of South Dunbridge Road and Expressway Drive was submitted by Marcus Lavigny of Vermilion Development, the applicant on behalf of Whitson Properties, LLC. That, of course, the property owner out there. What we're talking about here is a new facility that they hope to construct out there by the Quick Trip across Wooster Street from the Meyer location. A rezoning request to accommodate the facility on the city's Planning Commission agenda last night. The rezoning request, once again, for 22 acres located along the southeastern corner of South Dunbridge Road and Expressway Drive from Interstate Commerce to Institutional Classifications. According to a memo from Planning Director Heather Saylor to the commission, the property is in question includes three parcels and additionally has a small amount of road frontage on East Wooster Street. What you're looking at here is a three-story assisted living facility, 120 units designed to provide housing and care for seniors. The property can include, we're told, one residential building, 70 parking spaces, and a designated drop-off area for residents. And as that was discussed last night, it was set for a public hearing at the next commission meeting, which is now happening July the 1st. But there were a couple members of the Planning Commission that had questions last night. You're going to hear from Heather Saylor, the Director of Planning for the City of Bowling Green, in conversation with those two council or those two Planning Commission members. First up, you'll hear from Judy Ennis with questions about that rezoning request, and then also Julie Broadwell had questions as well about this project.
12: Set the public hearing.
13: I have a question, but I don't see anybody here from Vermilion Development. Is there anybody here for that?
14: No, they had asked us if normally people need to attend this meeting to introduce it, and we said normally nothing happens. So I apologize. But
13: that's
14: I'm happy
13: okay.
14: to.
13: I was just curious because they refer to this senior zone, this senior living, and as three different categories in the. On one category, it's senior housing, and one place they call it skilled care, and in another place they call it, even though it's in quotes, nursing home. So I was just curious, which is it? Is it all three, since they're going to have three floors, or?
14: We certainly can ask them next time. They will be here at the public hearing to answer questions.
13: Okay.
15: So I have a question regarding the location, because I went out there and it looks like it would be right up to the north. It would be against the Holiday Inn Express. Am I looking at that correctly? Like there's an entrance. Would that be the? There's currently no drive there. And there's an epoxy depot then to the east. Am I?
14: Yes. Yeah, so it's three pretty large parcels. So that parcel, the way it's configured, does have a little bit of frontage on East Wooster. But the site plan they provided as part of your packet shows it concentrated more on that southeast corner, I guess you'd say to the south of Quick Trip where that's being built right now.
15: Okay. So you think the residence would be probably just south?
14: Right, the principal building. Mm-hmm.
15: Okay. Because I thought we were going to have someone here to talk about it because I'm really, you know, it's not like just that's a gas station, that's a semi-truck area, and I think that would be a terrible spot for an assisted living for seniors, but I'll wait to give my comments when someone's here.
0: There you go. Those comments there are from Julie Broadwell. Both she and, as you heard, Judy Ennis with questions, and they'll be answered at that public hearing for that project, which is going to take place as part of the next Bowling Green Planning Commission meeting set now for July the 1st. Heather Saylor noting that since the matter was to be only set for public hearings at the meeting last night, questions not usually posed for such cases, the owner and the applicant were told they did not need to attend that meeting, but expect both of them to be at that meeting on July the 1st. And at 11 minutes after 8 o'clock, another news headline we got for you yesterday. A lot of traffic and a lot of interest in this one as we posted this notification on our Facebook page. Following months of coordinated planning, WGTE Public Media and WBGU-TV yesterday announcing a new broadcasting partnership that's going to provide continued delivery of trusted PBS programming for viewers across Northwest Ohio. Beginning the 1st of July, GTE Public Media is going to assume broadcasting responsibilities for PBS programming for WBGU following the conclusion of the station's PBS affiliation. The partnership, we're told, comes after the Corporation for Public Broadcasting's closure earlier this year, you'll remember, due to federal funding cuts, which impacted public broadcasting nationwide, including WBGU, and led to the decision to end the station's PBS affiliation after June 30. Since then, BGU engaged in discussions to develop alternatives and solutions to ensure continued uninterrupted access to PBS programming in its 19-county viewing area. As WBGU existing PBS broadcasting arrangement concludes, this partnership providing BGU viewers continued access on Channel 27 to the PBS programming they rely on. GTE Public Media, Northwest Ohio's established public media organization operating both PBS and NPR services, is well positioned, we're told, to support WBGU's mission of serving the Bowling Green community and beyond. Statement yesterday from Dale Thornton. Mr. Thornton's the interim president and CEO of WGTE Public Media. He said, at GTE, our mission has always been to serve our community. This partnership is a natural extension of that commitment, and we believe that is the right step for both audiences, our donors, and the communities we're privileged to serve together. On his side, Tom Cummings, who's general manager of WBGU-TV, said, for more than 60 years, BGU-TV has served Northwest Ohio with educational and engaging programming, and we're proud to partner with WGTE Public Media to continue providing sought-after programming to our viewers. Cummings went on to say, through this collaboration, we'll continue serving the community with uninterrupted access to quality PBS programming on Channel 27 that so many people rely on and turn to for information and entertainment. After we did this post yesterday, we did quite a bit of questions and platforms asking about some of the local programming that was created here that was so very popular, like Brain Game, for example. Unfortunately, we're told by producers and executives over at WBGU-TV, the locally produced programming will not return, just to be able to carry the PBS programming moving forward. We have reached out to Tom right away as soon as we got this notification, and we'll see if we can get the general manager of WBGU-TV, Tom Cummings, to join with us live in studio, if not tomorrow, then early next week. And at 14 minutes after 8 o'clock, Wood County Park District telling us to tell you that the Slippery Elm Trail resurfacing project is getting underway. Slippery Elm Trail remaining open during the project. Sections undergoing construction closed for at least 24 hours. Andrew Kalmar is the assistant director of parks, is the project manager. He told Gherkin Paving is going to start pulling center bollards at each intersection yesterday and should be done by the end of the day today. And that's going to use easel signs to control traffic as they get that work done. They've got a proof roll that's going to be conducted tomorrow morning beginning in North Baltimore heading north to Bowling Green. That's going to involve driving a loaded dump truck along the length of that trail to determine if there's any soft in need of pavement repair. First time now in the life of this 13-mile track that it's been resurfaced, so they want to make sure they get it done right. Then butt joints are going to be tentatively cut on the 18th and 19th of June with temporary signage used for maintenance of traffic as they move to each intersection. The required ODOT bulletin board at Rudolph Bike Park and is tentatively planned, according to Kalmar, for Monday, June 22nd start, and signage is going to be put out in preparation for the paving. Gherkin Paving estimates the resurfacing of this entire trail is going to take around 12 to 13 days funding for this project, as we've told you in the past, the Wood County Park District is using $1,299,200 in Ohio Department of Transportation funding to resurface of that 12-foot wide trail. Quarter after the hour, 8:15. Thanks again to our partners in our 8 o'clock newscast, our friends at the Department of Job and Family Services. It was great to have Shelby Smith in studio with us yesterday, along with Maureen Veed. You know, June is Elder Abuse Awareness Month. Don't forget about our Flag Day and Elder Abuse Awareness event coming up over at the WCCOA here in about a week or so, around June 13th, I believe. And the Bowling Green Community Foundation, they're one of our longtime partners as well. The Bowling Green Community Foundation, a nonprofit entity existing to improve the quality of life in the Bowling Green area by providing funding and support for diverse and innovative programs that enhance the health, welfare, and vitality of the Bowling Green community. Conversation coming up next, our friends at the Wood County Health Department with an update. I see Tyler Briggs. Caitlin's going to be here as well. We'll be talking about a new program that they're launching tomorrow dealing with fathers. Father's Day for the month of June, and that's part of the conversation we'll have. And we'll set the stage here with something from Cat Stevens, a pretty song called Father and Son. Stay tuned to the morning show.
16: It's not time to make a change. Just relax, take it easy. You're still young, that's your fault. There's so much you have to know.

0: There's some Cass Stevens music for you. I thought that was fairly appropriate, I hope, for our next conversation we're having here on the Thursday edition of the morning show. It's a great pleasure to talk with our friends at the Wood County Health Department on a regular basis every Thursday. We get updates on different programming and initiatives happening out there on Gypsy Lane Road. Typically, Caitlin stops by and visits with us and kind of drives the bus on some of these talks as well. And Caitlin Majewski's in studio with us this morning as well, the Dave Horgan Media Production Studio. We welcome in Caitlin Majewski, the Community Outreach Coordinator, and Tyler Briggs is here. Tyler, the assistant director over at HPP, and he's become a regular guest of ours as well on the show. Guys, great to have you both in studio. Thanks.
1: Thanks for having us.
2: Yeah, thank you so
0: and
2: much.
0: And you're rocking the dad joke shirt this morning as well.
2: Absolutely. Tyler.
0: So I keep them on my dad jokes in a database.
1: Yeah. Oh, so does Tyler. Yeah.
2: I legitimately was showing Caitlin before we came in that I do indeed have a spreadsheet database.
3: Do you really?
0: Yeah. Get it? Oh my gosh, we should have a bad dad joke of the day every day on the show, shouldn't we?
2: You know, I think the health department fully can endorse that. Right now we have you covered for about 139 days.
0: Do we really? All right, we got plenty of them. Thanks so much for doing this. And in all seriousness, Responsible Fatherhood Month, not just Fatherhood Month, Responsible Fatherhood Month. Interesting title, I thought, Caitlin.
1: It is a recognized month that now we have a whole grant that we get to use to celebrate fathers of any sort of size, shape, how they show up, any sort of father figure in a kiddo's life. So.
0: Fathers or father's figures. It's not just biological fathers. A lot of folks fill that role even if they are not the biological father.
1: Exactly.
0: Yeah. So tell us about the process, the nexus went into this, Tyler. You mentioned the fact we kind of went to scramble mode here in the last couple of days, I guess, because you're up against a couple timelines here. But I think this is a terrific idea.
2: Yeah, we were really excited to see the opportunity. And when we looked at the window that we have to operate this program, we only are able to utilize this funding in the month of June. So I picked Caitlin's brain, and she had a fantastic idea that we're going to be launching here officially on Friday. We'll do a kind of a soft launch today at Wooster Green as well with our celebrating, growing together, a fatherhood celebration. So the grant through the Department of Youth allows us to do this. One, it's only 30 days, and the funding amount is rather limited as well. So Caitlin's approach to this was, well, I tell you what, why don't I her idea?
0: Okay.
2: It was fantastic, and she deserves all the credit for it.
0: Well, I'm ready, Caitlin. Tell us all about it.
1: Well, we were in Tyler's office, and he has a huge whiteboard. We were throwing ideas out, and I said, you know what? Wood County has so much to offer, and all of our partners do all of these events through June, and they seem to kind of tick all the boxes. There's these three sort of buckets of like deliverables, since the grant speak, you know, of things that we need to kind of hit these goals. And it's making sure infants reach their first birthday safely, making sure that young children are ready for kindergarten, and then making sure kids grow safe and stable home or environment. And I'm like, I mean, things already, we don't need to reinvent the wheel.
0: Right.
1: We can just promote all of these partner events. And so we started throwing everything on the board, and I'm like, this is a passport. So that's what we did. We kind of created this bingo card community passport that we're promoting through June. We've contacted all of these partners to let them know it's on, that's what we're doing, and they're all on board with this kind of culminating event at the end to celebrate the passport and fathers and things. So we're really excited.
0: We talk all the time, and rightfully so, about the role that parents play, mothers in particular, and take good care of our mothers. Maybe I'm just sensitive to it. I don't know, Tyler, but it doesn't seem like we talk a lot about dads and the important role that dads can play, should play, in nuclear families or even extended families, for that matter.
2: Yeah, absolutely. And not only, like Caitlin mentioned, we're focusing on those three program areas, the goals of our grant, but the roles that fathers and male role models play into those things, because we know having an involved, positive relationship with a male role model, whether it's a father, a grandfather, a family friend, an uncle, or any other extension of that, we're going to have a better outcome for children. We're going to have a better relationship for families. We're going to have kids that do better in the school. We're going to have healthier families. We're going to have stronger social skills. We're going to have a better sense of community. So this program is a great way to start to introduce all of the other things that we can do as men in our community, not only just attending our end of the month event on June 28th at Wood County Committee on Aging, but like Caitlin said, our partners are doing so many other great things. We focused on just about every aspect of health. It's kind of a One Health approach, right? When we're looking at men's health, same thing with for all of us, whether it's children, women, or otherwise. We need to focus on mental health. We have mental health events on our passport. We need to focus on physical health. We have physical health events on our passport. But we also have a lot of social events because that sense of community is very important to all aspects of health.
0: Programs for dads who are looking for ways to engage more with their kiddos so those folks they can mentor all throughout the year. You mentioned it's taking place at the WCCOA because it can be not just next generation, not just paternal fathers, but grandparents are, again, significant male role models in those families as well.
2: Yeah, and our Committee on Aging partners are extremely involved with us. We could not do this program without them. Yeah. When I reached out to Alicia, their executive director, she could not have been more helpful. As well as many of our other partners, talking with Melissa Coe from the Family Children First Council. We've been talking with our Adamus board, our NAMI, and I mean, I would sit here for the next 45 minutes naming all the people we've talked to.
1: Wood County Hospital is going to do this amazing cooking class for families, and we're so excited that they have their nutrition and their health education team is going to put this cooking night together, because I mean, I have two boys at home, and they love to learn how to just chop vegetables with me and whatnot. My daughter, like, she's done it forever, and my stepsons are like, please teach me how to make it. Like, you know, I'm excited for that. I think it's really cool that the hospital is so involved with our program too.
0: So remind us now, let's walk through this process. What's going to be happening here? The passport itself is a printed card.
1: Yes. So we'll have these printed passports. They look like bingo cards on one side, and then on the back is kind of like the list of the events that are on there, as well as a QR code to, you can find it virtually as well if you lose it, or you know, I throw things in my purse. Men don't typically carry around a bag,
0: It's in my pocket somewhere.
1: Right.
0: Maybe, but heaven forbid, I'll never find it in there.
1: So you can pick up the printed passport at anywhere that our mobile health center is going to be. You can come out to the health department, please. We love people coming out and checking out the health department. Or you can get it virtually. And then it's a self-report. So we're not like asking you to go up and get it signed or stamped or anyway. Right. Just like a Girl Scout or a Boy Scout badge, we're trusting that you're doing what you're saying. And then, you know, throughout the month of June, there's these events. And then on that 28th, we're having our bigger event where we'll have, oh gosh, food. We're going to have live entertainment. We're going to have yard games outside. We're working on a lot of things. So it's not fully planned, but we are hoping to have even more fun entertainment and things to do. But that's kind of the whole program in a bite-sized version.
0: I think it was interesting, Tyler, you mentioned the fact there are different aspects that you're trying to address here. Mental health certainly is a big challenge for all of us, whether you're male, female, fathers, mothers, the kiddos, all those folks are challenged these days, it seems like. Social interaction, a big part of it as well, yes?
2: Oh, yeah, absolutely. And that's, again, one of the reasons that we wanted to do this past, because getting adults, especially adult males, at times to do anything is extremely difficult. But what we can do is we can make you more aware of the resources that are available. Mm-hmm. So this is a great way that we can do that and incentivize it. One thing that we didn't mention is passport will be turned in at that 28th event.
0: Oh, sure.
2: So as you complete events and on an honor-based system and sign off on them, you will have the opportunity to turn them in so that we can incentive. We're still in the process of determining what those incentives are going to be. There's a lot of local vendors who are interested in being involved with this event, so we're hoping that we can get some stuff that people can really get a lot of long-term use and benefit out of.
0: Well, the incentive, I think, would be altruistic in that, you know, you're making great connections and a stronger communication skills with your family and your siblings as well.
2: Yeah, it is always, as I've gotten older, I would say the non-tangible aspects
0: That's
2: of
0: exactly
2: life
0: right. Yeah,
2: matter a whole lot more. And like Caitlin, we will be providing free food in some capacity. We don't know what food yet. We know it will be nutritional food. So I hate to break it to all the barbecuing dads out there. It will not be hot dogs. There might be hot dogs there, but we will be providing nutritional components to this as well. And another thing I want to highlight is this is a celebration of fatherhood. This is not an exclusive event. We welcome everybody and anybody to come to these events as well. This is just giving dads that little shout out that we, you know, might not often always get. And especially in the realm of men's mental health, a little bit of acknowledgement can go a very long way.
1: Right.
0: Well, we're talking about suicide prevention, not to bring a dark topic into a wonderful subject this morning, but oftentimes we've talked about this for males, white males in particular, really struggle, it seems like, you know?
2: So. Yeah, that's well over two-thirds of our suicides in Wood County occur in males, which is true for the national standard as well.
0: Right. Yeah.
2: And getting more of that sense of community, getting more resource acknowledgement out there, and getting people connected with those resources is a very important step. One thing that we will be launching very soon in partnership with our mobile health center program is we're hiring a community health worker to further help connect people to those resources that we're serving on our mobile health center.
0: You can go to the mobile health center, I guess, to get some of this literature as well. You can have the cards right there, aren't you? Because that thing is everywhere these days.
1: It is. It'll be at the Wooster Green today, right?
2: Yeah, absolutely. Yeah, yeah. We're going to go there. And actually, we're talking about our Family Connection home nursing program there today. But we'll be talking about anything and everything because that's what HPP does. We are in a little bit of this and a little bit of that.
0: Yeah, understand.
1: And it'll be at the Board of DD Community Festival tomorrow, and that is on our bingo card. So I would have given you one,
0: but that's a fun one.
1: We are finalizing it in the next hour in printing. But
0: hot off the presses.
1: Yes, and the events that are on the card are the sort of events that you would go to anyway. So we're talking like the farmers markets, and we're talking. Oh, the library bookmobile and the music at the museum, the Firefly Nights, those sort of things. So it's not a heavy lift or anything. You're going to be marking off things that you do anyway.
0: That's right.
2: And we tried to focus on like a lot of free events because we want this to be easily and accessible for all. There are some paid events on there as well. Yeah. There's maybe one or two events, and Caitlin did a great job marking up this passport to indicate where registration is required. But a lot of these events are drop-in.
1: Yeah.
2: The BGSU Planetarium, I had spoke with Ben Beatty the other day, the chief health officer with BGSU.
0: Sure.
2: And he could not talk up the planetarium enough. He's like, it's
0: Kate a great
2: opportunity.
0: Job out there. She's so true.
2: Yeah.
0: Kate Dunlush. Yeah.
2: A lot of other things that we're hoping to do. The health department is always looking for new funding opportunities that we can bring to the county.
0: Mm-hmm.
2: So as we continue to expand our services, we hope to come back and talk more and more about all the other things that we're planning to do.
0: Please do. Look forward. We're going to be planting some great seeds that sound going to pay great dividends as this continues to grow. You can find more about this initiative here online at woodcountyhealth.org under the resource. Living tab. Okay. If you're a community organization, you want to be part of this as well. Tyler, you mentioned the fact there's opportunity still for folks to be involved and engaged as well.
2: Yeah, absolutely. Reaching out to me directly is one way. Call the health department general number and ask to speak with Tyler Briggs so you can get connected. I will make sure that we get you on our vendor list. Wood County Committee on Aging has been just fantastic with what they've been able to provide. They have an kitchen so we can do the food thing we need. They're providing tables and chairs for our vendors. They're providing both an indoor and an outdoor space. So we have plenty of room for anyone and everyone who wants to be involved with this.
0: Growing Together, a fatherhood celebration starting June the 5th, which is tomorrow. You can pick up a free fatherhood passport and explore events and activities happening throughout the month of June right here in Wood County, and cap off the month with the Growing Together, a fatherhood celebration where everyone is welcome. That's where you can turn in your passport and get some goodies as well. That's over at Wood County Committee on Aging, a great partner to have no matter what you're doing, that's for sure. And I love the fact that all are welcome at these events as well. So dads play an important role. Grandfathers play an important role. Uncles play an important role. And it all is to the benefit of our kids and our family structure as well. So great job. You put this together very quickly as well.
1: We did, yes.
2: When there's passion behind it,
0: done.
2: It can move a lot faster, that's for sure.
0: That's going to make you feel good when you get out with an idea and the nexus of something, and folks are like, that's a wonderful idea. Yeah. We should have done that before.
1: I think what it comes down to is that we, again, at the health department, we really want to take care of our community, all of our people, and make sure that they're the healthiest and the happiest safest. And that really does come down to not just taking care of our kiddos, but their unit. They're safe adults.
0: And right? I think Tyler, as a fellow dad, I think if we get something like this and we have the hard copy in front of us, we can look at these different opportunities, then we've got some kind of structure to what we're doing here. We know, instead of just wandering around, hey kids, let's do something.
2: Yeah, it's funny. My wife will tell me, you know, on July 15th of 2028, we are doing this.
0: And isn't that something?
2: Yeah, I have structure in my life. So I appreciate the non-tangible things, the relationships, but I need something tangible like a physical calendar planned event. This passport should really help with that. And if it would be okay with you, we have a couple of dad jokes that we wanted to share with in celebration of our fatherhood event.
0: Did you do this last time you were in?
1: I did, and we are planning like a dad joke off at the
0: event. Dad joke off?
1: So.
0: Yes. Oh my gosh, all right. All right. I'm ready. Just go ahead.
2: All right. So, Clint, do you know a pirate's favorite letter?
0: R.
2: You might think it's R, but his first love will always be the C.
0: All right. I can take one more.
1: Where does the king keep his armies?
0: His armies? I don't know where.
1: In his sleeveys.
0: Sleeveys. Oh, my apologies. When does the dad joke off? I want to be there for that one.
2: That will be June 28th.
0: All right.
2: Yeah, we're hoping to have like a dad joke competition where we'll have folks vote for, air quotes, the best dad joke.
0: The one that gets the most groans from the audience.
1: Maybe.
0: Oh, guys, thanks for coming in. Appreciate you very, very much.
2: Thank you.
0: In this effort as well. Have a wonderful month of June. It is Responsible Fatherhood Month. And Tyler and Caitlin spending time talking about a terrific initiative that's starting tomorrow at the Wood County Health Department. See you come. I got a special something here from Luther Vandross as well. Love this song. Play this one every year on Father's Day. It's called Dancing with My Father. This is The Morning Show. We've got sports. We've got birthdays still to come. Stay tuned.

from the Wood County Health Department for stopping in and visiting with us here on the morning show. Great initiative there. Responsible fatherhood, the topic this morning, and hope you'll be able to pick up one of those cards and be a part of that really fun initiative you got put together there. I can't wait to be there for the bad dad joke day. That's going to be a lot of fun for all of us to be there for that one for sure. Hey, let's have some fun with birthdays. You got a bunch of folks celebrating, and I'll give you the list.

You know, you can experience the electrifying true story of Neil Diamond and A Beautiful Noise coming to the Stranahan Theater. It opens on June 16. 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Created in collaboration with Neil Diamond himself, this inspiring musical tracing his journey from a Brooklyn kid with a dream to a chart-topping superstar featuring all his biggest hits. Don't miss this unforgettable theatrical concert experience that will have you singing along and dancing in your seat. Don't dance in the aisles, dance in your seat, okay? Stranahan Theater's location. 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Hey, a birthday list for today includes Christina Martin and Anna Erfman, Vernon Walcott and Doug Whitmire, Carrie Quinn Miners and David Love, usually streaming up in Traverse City, Michigan. David, happy birthday to you as well. And anniversary couple today, Gary and Carolyn Double. Yesterday, I may have missed the Neitzes, Christina and Ron and the Kilpatrick, Dean and Claude Kilpatrick. Their anniversary is yesterday, so if I didn't mention that, we'll wish them a happy anniversary a day late as well today.

Once again, happy birthday wishes to everybody in the birthday club. On the 4th day of June, Christina Martin and Anna Erfman, Vernon Walcott and Doug Whitmire, Carrie Quinn Miners and David Love. And happy anniversary to the doubles, Carolyn and Gary Double today. Erlene and Claude Kilpatrick and Christina and Ron Neitz yesterday. Hope they had a wonderful day yesterday. And hopefully I'll have a wonderful anniversary tomorrow. That's right. Tammy and I celebrate our 40th wedding anniversary tomorrow. Hard to believe she put up with me for

I want to go ahead and knock out some sports headlines for you. 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By the way, a big thank you, as always, to our friends at Waddington Jewelers, Ben and Jed Waddington at Waddington Jewelers. They help with our birthdays and anniversaries twice a day here on The Morning Show. Yeah, speaking of Waddington, I mentioned earlier this morning, can you believe it? At estate diamond rings and bands under $400, even under $300. That's at estate sale we've been telling you about for the last several weeks here. It starts next Tuesday at Waddington Jewelers in downtown Bowling Green. Beautiful rings and bracelets, diamond, at under $300 or $400. Great selections as well. Mark your calendars Tuesday through Saturday next week, the first ever estate sale actually happening at 139 South Main Street in downtown Bowling Green. Let's turn attention to what's happening in the world of sports this morning. In an extra inning baseball regional semifinal battle, Big Walnut defeated Clay in a 2-1 nail biter at Grove City High School yesterday, propelled by a go-ahead bunt single in the top of the eighth inning. They play seven normally, so this was an extra innings affair. That loss ends Clay's season in the regional tournament for the second year in a row. Their previous trip concluded in the regional finals for their furthest playoff run since they won the state way back in 1979. For Clay coach Jim Phillips, whose two seasons show the effort and progress made by his eight-player senior class, Coach Phillips said, "I think that says a lot about our seniors and the leadership group. They provided the last three, they've provided these last couple of years and have pushed this program forward. I'm super proud of our group of guys and everything they've accomplished this past couple of years." Clay's trip to the regional tournament was largely sustained by dominant pitching and defense in the districts. In their two district wins, the Eagles played two full games, 14 innings, and only gave up one run, or one hit, no runs.

in 14 innings and committed no errors. But against Big Walnut Tech, the challenge was steep. They averaged 7.5 runs a game over 26 games. Strengths were needed once again. And I tell you what, pitcher for Clay, Landon Eichelberry, did deliver. He went 7 innings the entire game, allowed just one hit, struck out 8 batters, and surrendered no earned runs. Both of Big Walnut's scores coming on bunts, one credited as an error in the fourth and the other as a hit in the eighth, the only hit he gave up. Eichelberry said, "It kind of stinks because this is obviously not where we wanted to end it. We definitely had the talent to do more, but that's baseball. There were a couple of key strikeouts and stuff like that, but a couple of mistakes cost us the game 2-1. Clay's season comes to a conclusion in Grove City yesterday. We did have a local Northwest Ohio team that won their state tournament game yesterday over in Canton, Ohio. Asher Lattimore's base hit to right in the bottom of the 11th inning. Wow. Lifted Perrysburg to a 7-6 victory over Strongsville in the Division I regional semifinal played at Thurman Munson Stadium yesterday. Perrysburg rallied. They were down 6-2 over the final 2 innings to extend that game. The Yellow Jackets take on the winner of the late game yesterday. I'm not sure who won between Cleveland, St. Ignatius, and Massillon Jackson, but the Yellow Jackets will be back at it in the regional finals at 5 o'clock today. That's also over in Canton at Thurman Munson Memorial Stadium. And Patrick Henry pitcher Mark Heber stood in the on-deck circle waiting for his chance, and it never came over in Hamler, Ohio. Despite being walked twice, the senior could only watch the final out of his high school career as the Patriots fell by a 6-5 score in Wednesday's Division IV regional semifinal loss against St. Henry. Heber said, "You dream of this situation as a kid, playing in front of your own fans and just wanting to repay them for everything that you've done, and it just hurts. This senior class is something special. I love these guys, and I'm going to miss them a lot." Patrick Henry was the number 2 seed, won 17 games this year, went 7-1 in the Northwest Ohio Athletic League. They came back from 1-run deficit twice in the contest yesterday, holding a 4-2 lead going into the 5th frame, with Heber recording 6 of his 9 strikeouts. But the top-seeded Redskins are very good, 25-3. They regained a 2-run lead in the top of the 5th. First-year Patriots coach Christian Peterson saying he had extreme confidence his senior team would be able to rally back. Peterson said, "I felt a lot of times with 2 outs, even when they had nobody on, they were getting hits just to extend the inning and getting max pitch count up. And to me, I think that's a sign of a really good team. And we didn't have that tonight, unfortunately." Regardless, the Patriots' great season this year under Peterson. Patrick Henry went from a losing record last year, 11-13, to this year's run all the way to the first district title in 12 years and the best record since 2023. It is 6:50 or so here on the morning show. St. Mark's Lutheran Church, also one of our longtime partners here on the morning show, St. Mark's Lutheran Church at 315 South College Drive, with services on Sunday, 8:30, 9:45, and 11 a.m., and a campus ministry during session of school on Thursdays from 12 to 2. Pastor Robin Small, Senior Pastor Robin Small of St. Mark's Lutheran Church, a regular guest of ours here, and we appreciate so much the relationship with the good folks at St. Mark's Lutheran Church. How about some Neil Diamond? And I'll be back to tell you what's going to be happening on the Friday edition of the morning show. And we'll see what kind of trouble we get into tomorrow. All right. Let's do this one. Let's play one of Neil Diamond's classic hits for you. We were just talking about him, a tribute to him, performance taking place at the Stranahan. It opens up June 16th. Hope they play this one. Have you seen the video that goes along with it? This is also from the jazz singer, the soundtrack, you'll remember, where he's home again, saying hello again to his longtime estranged wife and little son. Neil Diamond for you on the morning show.

0: There you go. Some Neil Diamond music for you in honor of the Neil Diamond, A Beautiful Noise presentation taking place at the Stranahan Theater. The dates of that are June 16 through June 21. By the way, speaking of the Stranahan, I noticed J.D. Pooley, 13 ABC photojournalist, did a little post yesterday about the Stranahan Theater replacing all the seats at the Grand Hall there. 2,400 seats. You can actually buy the old seats. The Stranahan Theater replacing every one of the 2,400-plus seats this July. And for a limited time, fans can own a piece of theater history before they're gone. The Stranahan's original seats have been in place for more than 50 years. It is about time, isn't it? Since the building opened as a Masonic temple back in 1969, countless performers have graced its stage and millions of fans have sat in those seats. If you want to own a piece of history, the Stranahan is offering packages of four seats for $200 while supplies last. The deadline to order those seats and packages of four is June the 10th, and pickup is going to happen a designated Saturday in the month of July. Need more information? Reach out to our friends at the Stranahan Theater. The ticket office there is 419-381-8851. And take a little piece of the Stranahan home, maybe for your man cave, huh?
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I can't make it without you. And I'm telling you, honey, you're my reason for laughing, for crying, for living, and for dying.

Let's try this again now. That's the Righteous Brothers there on the morning show. And we were talking about the Stranahan replacing the seats they have there at the Great Hall. They've got more comfortable seats throughout the theater. Beverage cup holders. The first is Stranahan, a revised seating number system for greater clarity as well. The bottom line, the Stranahan is going to be the first major seating upgrade in the last 50 years or so. If you want to take a piece of the original one home, now is your chance. You want to pick up those four packs of seats from the Stranahan. $200 will get them for you. Stranahan Ticket Office is 419-381-8851. Give them a call and tell them you want to grab one of those seats. Don't forget, BG Rotary has their regular meeting today, Thursday. Rotarians are going to learn about the plans for the 2026 Black Swamp Arts Festival today, the free arts and live music festival held in Bowling Green the first full weekend after Labor Day. This week it's going to be September 11th through 13th. Festival organized and staffed by 100%. More than 650 volunteers. Rotary continues to provide annual support for that as well. If you want to be the Rotary meeting, be over at the Bowling Green Country Club today starting at 11:45. They will make you feel very welcome. It is a minute after 9 o'clock as we broadcast live from the campus at Bowling Green State University in Bowling Green, Ohio, the Michael and Sarah Colleen Center, the home of the School of Media and Communication, the morning show at 88.1 FM here in the county, and streaming bgfalconmedia.com and bgchamber.net. Good Lord willing, we'll see you tomorrow morning at 6 for three more hours of local and regional news, weather, and sports. We call it the morning show. Have a great day.

0: They'll be back later on. I think right now we'll call about a 15-minute siesta here. 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

0: Harlan's Good Beer, a public house for the public good, offers a variety of beer and seltzer and hosts jazz performances. 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

a destination moon. Or we'll go up, up, up, up. 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

with you. 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
1: Hello, this is Ted Hazelman, Superintendent of Bowling Green City Schools. Did you know? 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Over half of BGHS class of 2025 had over a 3.5 GPA. 90 students were members of the National Honor Society, and 3 were members of the National Technical Honor Society. This has been your Bowling Green City Schools Quality Profile Moment. To learn more about Bowling Green City Schools, please visit our website, sign up for our e-newsletter, and follow us on Facebook, X, and YouTube.
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dance into their curses, make the shepherds lose their way. My whispers simply echo with what they're hungry to believe. Fill their hands with silver daggers, watch them carve out their reprieve. And I've been here since the dawning, through the blood, the wars, the pain. They don't call me when they're winning, but they sure do know my name. I don't lead them, I just follow, while they swear they've seen the light. Then they build themselves an altar, just to burn it down outright. I don't ask for grand devotion, just their souls left ajar. Let me slip into their reason, and I'll never stray too far. I sold Judas his convictions, whispered doubts into the dust. Dressed the saints up like tyrants, turned their halos into rust. Paint the crosses, they draw the lines, but they all end up the same. Every crowd's a heavy burden,

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They don't call me when they're winning, but they sure do know my name. I don't lead, I just follow, while they swear they've seen the light. Then they build themselves an altar just to burn.

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flicker, flicker. 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
3: And welcome to the Folk Show on 88.1 WBGU in Bowling Green, Ohio. I'm David, and I'm here on Thursdays from 6 to 8 p.m. playing folk music for you. If you have a folk request, you can give me a call at 419-372-8810. And I always start off with something brand new, if I possibly can. And here is something new. This is the trio I'm With Her. And they had another new album just not that long ago. But this one is a live album. It's called Sing Me Alive. It was concerts from 2025. And I should tell you also that I'm With Her is Sarah Yarosh, Aoife O'Donovan, and Sarah Watkins. And let's just start off with the first one, Strawberry Moonrise, on the Folk Show.

0: How's everyone doing?
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That was Alexa Dawson from her album Stay Put. We heard Cove, and Chris Rusin before that did Leave It in the Snow from his album Songs from a Secret Room. Then C. Daniel Bowling, along with Tom Paxton, did What Could Possibly Go Wrong from C. Daniel Bowling's album, along with Tom Paxton, It Matters. And then we started off this edition of the Folk Show with something brand new. I'm With Her. The trio has a new live album called Sing Me Alive. And from that we heard Strawberry Moonrise. This is the Folk Show, and it's time for three songs from the Napoleonic era. That's what folk music is all about. There's history in there. This first one is by a couple of Brits. They call themselves Mockin' Cosley. It's a Mockin' and a Cosley. I don't know what their first names are. But the album is called The Awkward Recruit. And that's the name of the song. And I will follow that with two more songs from the Napoleonic era on The Folk Show.

There was three songs from the Napoleonic era. That last one was by Planxty from their album, from their 1979 album, After the Break. That was the Bonnie Light Horseman. And then before that, the Black Family. And both the Black Family and Planxty are Irish bands. The Black Family did the Warlike Lads of Russia from their self-titled album, The Black Family. And then before that, a couple of Brits, Mock and Cosley, did The Awkward Recruit from their album called The Awkward Recruit. This is The Folk Show, and next up is Mike Ward with a song called Paul from his album, The Time That Remains, on The Folk Show.

That was The Weary Ramblers, and they are Catherine Severing Fox and Chad Elliott from their album Driftwood. That was Hang On. Before that, Sarah Kate Morgan and Leo Shannon did When I Wake Up to Sleep No More from their album Feather Bed. And then Mike Ward before that did Paul from The Time That Remains. This is The Folk Show, and next up is Kathy Stummel from her album Singing Cowboys Don't Talk. This is the title track on The Folk Show. In just a second, that is, I forgot to cue it up.

That was Dee Robinson from his album Dee from Decatur, an album of all guitar instrumentals like that one. Shake That Thing was that song. And that was written by, let me see, Mississippi John Hurt originally. Before that, Ken Whiteley did Keep Going from his album Keep Going. And then the Milk Carton Kids. Sorry, I had to reach down and pick up the album cover to tell you that the Milk Carton Kids are Kenneth Pattingale and Joey Ryan. Lost Cause, Lover Fool, the name of this album. And from it we heard My Place Among the Stones. And then before that, Kathy Stommel did Singin' Cowboys Don't Talk from her album of the same name. This is The Folk Show, and here is Peter, Paul, and Mary with... No, I'm not going to play Peter, Paul, and Mary. I'm going to play the Lilly Brothers and Don Stover with Midnight on the Stormy Sea on The Folk Show.

This is the Folk Show on 88.1 WBGU in Bowling Green, Ohio. I'm David, and I'm here on Thursdays from 6 to 8 p.m. playing folk music for you. If you got a folk request, 419-372-8810 is the number down here at the station. And I will start out this hour, as I usually do, with something brand new. Here is, let me see, who is this? Nathan Evan Fox from a brand new album called Heirloom. This is the title track on the Folk Show.

Well, I thought it was going to be, but I guess it's not. So I'm going to move on to the next selection and hope that it plays. I'll tell you what it is after.

Okay, well, our media player doesn't seem to want to play anything. So I'm going to put something else in, and this will be Sheila Wilcoxon doing the Backwater Blues from the album of the same name.

That was Sheila Wilcoxon with the Backwater Blues. And this is the folk show that you're listening to. And I hoped to start out this hour with a brand new one, but I could not because the media player is not cooperating. So anyway, here is a brand new one anyway. This is Benny Bleu. He has been producing albums with mostly himself alone and a banjo. But for this one, he's got a whole band with him. He sounds different, but still good. When I Am a Fossil, the name of this new Benny Bleu album. And here is the title track.

That was Wildfire by a band called The Heart Collectors, and it comes from their album Twilight Tales. And The Heart Collectors are Kimry Henge, Mobius Barnaby, Ruben Loire, and Tristan Defoe. And I have to wonder sometimes if that's their real names. Before that, let me see what was before. Oh, a brand new one before that. Benny Bleu has a new CD. It's called When I Am a Fossil. And from it, we heard the title track. Next up on the folk show, Daryl Purpose from his album Connected. This one is St. Catherine of Siena.

That was Valerie Smith, along with Donna Ulise, with Warm My Feet and Cry from Valerie Smith's album, Maggie's Journal. Before that, Arise and Go, did Bonnie Ellen Owen and some other tunes from their album, Moments of Light. And then Daryl Purpose before that did St. Catherine of Siena from his album, Connected. This is the Folk Show, and next up, from the Folk Now collection of folk singles from March and April of this year, this is Alex Raddus with Where Liberty Lives on the Folk Show.

That was Marla Fibish and Rebecca Richman with My Love Is on a Train from their album Playdate. Before that, Mad Agnes did Rabbit in the Moon from the compilation of folk singles called Folk Now from January and February of this year. And then before that, Alex Redis did Where Liberty Lives from another compilation of folk singles, the Folk Now edition of March and April of this year. This is The Folk Show, and next up is Eugene Ruffalo from his album 10 Good Sermons. This is called Just to Be Alone.

That was Peddler's French on the Folk Show with Will I Fly Away from Peddler's French Volume 2. Joe Troop and Truth Machine from their self-titled album did Overdrive before that. And then Eugene Ruffalo before that did Just Be Alone from his album 10 Good Sermons. This has been the Folk Show. Please tune in next Thursday from 6 to 8 p.m. for lots more music of the folk genre. And I will leave you this time with the Lynn Morris Band from the album Shape of a Tear. This one's called Road Rage. See you next time.

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Founded in 2023, the Beekeeping Club is dedicated to educating students on the importance of pollinators such as honeybees, as well as getting students hands-on experience keeping bees right here on campus. Membership is open to all students and all majors. More information can be found at BGSU Beekeepers on Instagram.

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I work at Smith & Wesson's.